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2: In sport, Breakers import Josiah Jordan-James will miss at least the opening 4 weeks of basketball's ANBL season with a torn left hamstring. He pulled up at the start of their pre-season win over Melbourne United, which leaves the side scrambling for an injury replacement before Sunday's first match against Illawarra. Club operations manager Dylan Boucher says that'll test roster depth.
3: He's been the consummate professional, both on and off the court, and you know, really would have liked to have had him for game one for sure. But these things unfortunately happen in professional sport and we need to pivot very quickly, and I'm more feeling for him than anything.
2: A chance to supercharge track and field in Africa. That's how World Athletics boss Lord Sebastian Coe has justified the decision to hand the 2029 World Champs to the Kenyan capital, Nairobi. That's sport. I'm Malcolm Jordan.
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4: A bit of a cloudy afternoon ahead with light winds and nor'westerlies developing. 17 degrees outside at the moment. We're going to drop down to 7 overnight. Tomorrow, a few showers in the morning with northerlies, and it'll get to 18 degrees for our Thursday. Checking in on the marine forecast. A variable 5 knots turning northwest 10 knots this afternoon, turning westerly 10 knots this evening. Seas slight.
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4: 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Going

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1: And on today's midday mixtape on CFM, we're playing Where is Sally? It's a Where is Sally edition, if you like. Four songs, four Sallys, and we're trying to work out where she has got to. First up, Sally's hanging out with a Mustang. And this time, it's time for a bit of a lie down. It is Eric Clapton with Lay Down Sally.

It's the Wes Sally edition of Midday Mixtape on CFM with Jude. First up, Sally was having a bit of a fling with a Mustang, and then Eric Clapton told her it was time for a bit of a lie down. And right now it is Sally with Oasis, where apparently she's got all the time in the world and can just sit back and wait.

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1: And we are in the final song of the Where's Sally edition of Midday Mixtape. I've tracked it down to Role Model, and things are getting a little desperate because apparently the wine is running out. So if you're looking for Sally, she's probably heading for the bottle shop. Well.

0: And that's a wrap on today's Midday Mixtape. Four songs, all searching for Sally. Found her hanging out with a Mustang, having a bit of a lie down, waiting around with a Oasis, and finally wondering what to do when the wine runs out. Tune in tomorrow for a whole new theme. Same time, same place. And tomorrow, it's all about give.
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1: The new multi-million dollar Whitianga Recycling and Refuse Transfer Station will come into operation in November. While the exact date is yet to be confirmed, an official opening ceremony is being planned for next month. Those behind the project are reporting that construction is progressing well, costing $11.5 million, of which half was provided by the government's Waste Minimisation Fund. The Mowai Road facility is being equipped to handle Mercury Bay's growing population. The facility will share the site with Wahi Tukarua, the Mercury Bay Resource Recovery Centre Trust. With petrol prices again taking an upward bounce, nowhere yesterday could you purchase 91 octane under $3 a litre. According to Gaspy, New World Whitianga had the region's lowest offer at $3.03. At the other end of the scale was BP Thames, 31 cents a litre higher. Gull Waihi was at $3.04, Gull Pyro $3.19, and Challenge Whangamata $3.09. Diesel prices range from $2.71 a litre to $2.99. Groups that contribute to a growing vibrant community, a sense of pride in the community or business growth can now apply for funding support. The Hauraki District's community development grant applications have opened and will be accepted until October the 9th. The total fund contributes $36,000 into the district. There is no minimum or maximum grant limit, funding levels being based on the individual projects. A facelift for the Pauanui Skate Park over the next couple of months, with work being undertaken in two stages. Firstly, the existing skate bowl surface will be refurbished, then surrounds will be upgraded to include new tables, seating, along with shading. The facility is expected to be closed for 2 months. I'm John Freer. You can keep up to date with our local news on our app or Facebook page at Coromandel CFM.
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3: The HMS Buffalo made 3 voyages from Britain to Aotearoa, New Zealand, carrying out its instructions from the British Admiralty to first deliver a cargo of convicts to Australia and then secure a hold full of Cody spars. Spars for topmasts on English warships had to be 74 to 84 feet long, 21 to 23 inches in diameter, and they had to be perfectly straight. Landed in England, each spar was worth £200. The ship was anchored off Pukaki, Cook's Beach, in July of 1840 when a sudden storm blew up. The HMS Buffalo was blown off its anchor and drifted until foundering just north of the present-day hospital. 2 of the crew were drowned. Buffalo Beach and Buffalo Beach Road in Whitianga both take their English names from the wreck of the HMS Buffalo.
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1: Now, there's a few calf club days happening around the place at the moment because it is spring. There's one happening at Pururi School on the 19th, which is this Saturday. So get along, check it out. Judging starts at 11 a.m. There's going to be games, prizes, raffles, sweets, treats and a sausage sizzle. It's a bit of a fundraising effort for the school. So take the kids along. They will absolutely love it. And, of course, lots of beautiful little animals, little calves and lambs and things to check out.
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0: 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And don't forget to check out our amazing promo, our giveaway. Kids are going to love this one. Check it out on our Facebook page. It is thanks to Central Motors in Ngātia. And it is a little motorbike giveaway just in time for like birthdays or Christmas. Put it away. I don't know where you'd hide that one. Definitely not in the cupboard anyway. But do check it out on our Facebook page. Enter as many times as you like. Coming your way, the Exponents.
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11. Good Kiwi music on the Coromandel CFM. New sport and weather not far away at 1 o'clock with more of the best music variety straight after that. Right now, everyone knows this song, right? I don't really have to intro it at all. It goes back to 1984 with a massive hit for Queen's. It's Radio Gaga.

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2: In this update, our free trade agreement with India has passed its third and final reading in Parliament, 93 votes to 29. The FTA will enter into force after both signatories have completed ratification procedures. Nationals pledging to break up foodstuffs, separating Pack and Save from New World and Four Square, meaning with Woolworths we'll have three big players instead of two. Labor's committing to stop excessive prices for essential goods and services like food, power, fuel and banking, and says it'll introduce a legal test for price gouging. Wellington's Terrace Tunnel is blocked southbound since a crash on State Highway 1 just before midday. Drivers are advised to avoid the area. Plans to improve safety on an access road to Waitakere Ranges, Kete Kete Falls, with AT looking into installing speed bumps and signage at Glenetsk Road. And that's news.

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2: In sport, a piece of NRL League Finals history is on the Warriors' side, building towards Sunday's knockout match with the Knights. The 2021 Panthers are the last team to lose in week one of the playoffs before winning the Premiership. That team had Warriors coach Andrew Webster as an assistant and Kurt Capewell in the second row. Webster's rekindled the memory.
3: I remember being in the coach's box disappointed and just how positive everyone was about the next challenge. I wouldn't say it felt normal, but understood you can't think it's over because we're a long way to go.
2: The Breakers will be without American import Josiah Jordan James for at least the first month of the ANBL basketball season due to a hamstring injury. That is sport. I'm Raylene Ramsey.
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4: Cloudy for the rest of the day with light winds and nor'westerlies. 17 degrees down to 7 overnight. Maybe get the lawns done today because tomorrow we can expect a few showers. Northerlies and 18 degrees for our Thursday. On the water today with the marine forecast, variable 5 knots turning to northwest 10 knots this afternoon, then turning westerly 10 knots this evening. Sea slight.
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Jude with you. Good afternoon. Coming away, John Cougar. I've got Anne Marie, Crowded House, Joe Cocker. Right now, it's Robbie Williams. Of course, Bronnie in the office here. She's very excited to have bought her tickets to go see him perform in Auckland in November. So if you're a Robbie fan, you might need to do the same as well.

0: 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It is great. 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
1: Back to Al Coromandel with Jude. 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

0: Love.
1: And Marie with 2002 Coromandel CFM with Jude. Time for a bit of a weekday weird history for this day, the 16th of September, back in 1908. Now, General Motors was founded by a guy called William Durant. Now, the bloke who actually thought cars were noisy, smelly and dangerous, he actually owned General Motors, which is kind of ironic. He actually made his money previously selling horse-drawn carriages, but then he got into Buick and discovered he was pretty good at selling cars. He took a Buick to a motor show and came home with 1,108 orders, even though only 37 Buicks had ever been made. So he decided cars might be worth a punt, and the rest, as they say, is automotive history.

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1: Now, if you fancy getting all dressed up and having a really good night out, sounds like fun, doesn't it? The Pawanui Volunteer Fire Brigade is putting on a Casino Royale night at Puka Park on Saturday, September the 26th. Not this Saturday, the one after. It's basically a dress to impress night. Now, you get, for your $95 to get you in, you get a welcome drink, some light bites, live music and a professional casino. 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

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Time for me to love and leave you. I think I might have to go home and mow the lawns because I think we're going to get a bit of rain tomorrow, just quietly. Be nice to have a bit of rain on the roof when you wake up tomorrow morning. News, sport and weather coming up at 2 o'clock, along with Rob. He's behind the mic to keep you company until knock-off and beyond. Thanks, of course, to Smitty's Sports Bar and Grill in Whitianga. I'll catch you tomorrow at 11. Have a wonderful rest of your Wednesday.

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2: In this update, New Zealand's much-discussed free trade agreement with India has passed its final reading, 93 votes to 29, despite strong NZ First opposition. National's pledging to break up foodstuffs, giving us three major supermarket players instead of two, saying it'll increase grocery competition and lower prices. Labor wants to make price gouging illegal, promising to crack down on excessive charges for essential goods and services. The PSA is begging the next government to prioritise pay equity for care and support workers, saying legislation rushed through under urgency should be repealed, allowing claims that were cancelled. The US has developed a space weapon in Earth's orbit for the first time, acknowledging the offensive capabilities. AA Pet Insurance says customers' top cat and dog name for the year was Luna. Other cat names included Lady Sparkle Van Mittens and Fishtifer Fingerston. That's news.
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2: In sport, New Zealand Breakers basketball operations manager Dylan Boucher is gutted for import guard Josiah Jordan-James, who will miss serious early season time. The guard has torn his left hamstring. It'll be re-evaluated in 4 to 6 weeks. Boucher says James has been preparing brilliantly, but they'll have to move forward ahead of Sunday's season opener against Illawarra.
7: We'll find solutions, but for him personally, you know, it's a big blow for someone who came in and was playing good basketball as well and someone who was going to play a key piece for us.
2: Kenya is certain it can successfully host the 2029 World Athletics Championships. Nairobi will become the first ever African host of the event. Kenyan President William Ruto insists they now have the infrastructure. That is sport.
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8: 4 past 2 on CFM. Good afternoon. Cloudy periods with light winds is the forecast. The showers are coming in tomorrow, developing late morning and becoming frequent tomorrow. Although it does look a little bit drizzly outside, so you just expect a bit of that. Still nice and warm, though, 15, 16 degrees. Out on the water, those variable 5-knot winds are turning northwest 10 knots during the afternoon. Sea slight, partly cloudy, and then those nor'westers are going to continue for the next 12 hours or so.
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that's a great way to start an afternoon for CFM Afternoons. Genesis, Land of Confusion, Stevie Wonder out of the 70s, Living for the City. It bodes well. And also coming up this hour, we've got Loverboy, got the Narcs, U2, Shaboozy. Does it get better? Also talking to Coralie Daniels. Now, there used to be a mural in Whitianga. Well, yes, I know there is a mural, but there used to be another one that's not there anymore. It was painted by Coralie's mother. But Coralie's done a lot of research and has published a book about the mural. So we'll have a chat to Coralie at around about 2:25. But let's just keep that great music going. Mike and the Mechanics, Over My Shoulder, 2:13 on CFM.

0: 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This is CFM. It's Sons of Zion, Poteri Ana, Drift Away. It is Te Wiki o Te Reo Māori, the Māori Language Week. I think most of us that are born in New Zealand, most of us older people should be a little ashamed that we don't know Te Reo Māori as well as we should. I will put my hand up. I'm not one to use it an awful lot. Morena, I will do occasionally, as I did this morning with Charles when I was getting my coffee. Put my hand up. I'm not one to use it an awful lot. Morena, I will do occasionally, as I did this morning with Charles when I was getting my coffee. But it is good for us to incorporate, I think, Māori terms into our normal everyday. And I, as I said, I think on Monday, I love the fact that they're doing that in the school, that the kids at least are growing up semi-bilingual, if you will. There is a mural, or there was a mural in Whitianga, and it was a mural of the history of Whitianga. It's no longer there because it got painted over. Well, Coralie has researched it. It was her mother, Carol, that painted the mural, and we'll be talking to Coralie about that right after this.
1: The artists, the anthems, the interviews. 2 hours of the best that New Zealand has to offer.
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0: CFM Afternoons with Rob, thanks to Smitty Sports Bar and Grill. Back in 1986, Carol painted a wall. Now, that may not seem strange, but the wall was on the side of a supermarket in Cockle Street in Whitianga, and Carol painted the history of Whitianga. Sadly, it was painted over in 2006, but Carol's daughter, Coralie, has written a book about it titled Whitianga's Mural, and she joins me on the phone from Whitianga City. Coralie, welcome to the program.
11: Hi, thank you.
0: Why did Mum paint this

0: massive. How big was it? It was huge, wasn't it?
1: 27.5 metres wide and 6 metres high.
0: Goodness me. Why did she paint it?
1: She was commissioned to paint it by the owner of the supermarket.
0: Let me go back just a little bit. Where was it? Where was the supermarket?
1: The supermarket's in Albert Street and one side of it joins into Coggle Street.
0: The supermarket's not there anymore, is it?
1: No, it was turned into Subway.
0: Ah, right. Now I know where you are.
1: And there was water leaking and water damage to the artwork, and so they decided to paint over it. But there was quite a lot of protest.
0: Let's go back to the original question. Why did Mum paint it?
1: She painted it because Noel Hewlett was looking for a way to preserve some of the history of the timber industry in pictorial form. And he had made that suggestion to her and said he would pay her to do it. She jumped at it because my family didn't really have that much money.
0: I take it she was a painter?
1: Yes, she'd studied for 5 years at the School of Fine Art in Sydney, hoping to have an artistic career, portrait painting mainly. And there is a couple of images in the mural of Peter Blake. She had painted him as a sailor, and when people walked past, they'd immediately recognise him.
0: So it was kind of like a cameo.
1: Yeah, and she had that portrait painting skill.
0: I lived in Cuddy Cuddy for a while, and obviously Cuddy Cuddy known as Mural Town, and there were several murals there that, because they'd been painted dozens of years ago, they weren't covered and kept, and so some of them also had to be painted over. That's a huge loss. I mean, that's 165 square metres of mural, unfortunately. I'm assuming, because you've got this book, I'm assuming you've got pictures of the whole mural.
1: Oh, yes, absolutely. I put the whole spread on a double page at the front.
0: The Mercury Bay Museum uncovered a pencil drawing of your mum's.
1: Yes, that's correct. I was quite stunned because I just randomly went there. I knew she had already painted a smaller mural of the landing of the Endeavour in Mercury Bay, and I remember seeing that painting, but we couldn't find it. And I asked if they remembered either Carol Daniels, which was her married name, or Carol Bryson Taylor, which was her maiden name. So they looked up Carol Bryson Taylor, and sure enough, she said, oh, there's something here that belongs to her. And I thought it might have been the Endeavour picture, but it was wrapped in brown paper. And when she opened it up, it was the pencil drawing of the mural.
0: My goodness.
1: And that was the moment that I made the decision that I had to actually follow this through and write the book.
0: I'm sure I saw a photo of the picture of the Endeavour.
1: Yeah, it used to sit in the museum before the museum was renovated.
0: Okay.
1: It's probably hiding there somewhere in the archives.
0: As archives do at times. You, apart from just hunting around the museum, you also talked to some local people about their mural, about their memories.
1: That's right. One of the images in the mural was St Andrews by the Sea. My family had a strong relationship with Mary Peterson, who was the reverend there for many years. And I thought, well, she probably knows some people down there that remember my mother. I went to a morning tea there, and one woman came forward and said, I've got another drawing.
0: Oh, my goodness.
1: And it's framed and on my wall at home. Do you want to come around and have a look at it? And she allowed me to take a photograph, and that's in the book as well.
0: Coralie Daniels, Fittyunga's mural. If you want to hear the rest of that interview and the other bits and pieces about the book and the mural, you know where to find them, on the CFM app and on our podcast. 2:30 on CFM.

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1: 25 to 3 on Coromandel's CFM. The Pawanui Paint the Town, Paint the Pawanui Pink Walk coming up in less than a month now, 3rd of October, so it's only a few weeks away. If you want to register for that, you want to do so as soon as you can. It's a great time. Just remember this year the funds are being split between different things. So it's the Cancer Foundation of New Zealand, the Pawanui Preschools Community Garden, which is great, and the Tairua River Trail Bridge Project to be able to walk between Pawanui and Tairua. Pretty cool. Well, without spending a couple of hours doing so. So grab your friends and family, grab something pink, get your tickets now. It's on rain, hail or shine on the 3rd of October, the Pawanui Pink Walk, and we're really happy to be proud to be part of that.

0: Yeah, love that. Those keyboard crashes. You know who that is? That's Liam from Waihee. Yes, Liam Ryan for the Narcs. Diamonds on China. It's 3:15 on CFM. Maybe you have been thinking, I think my boy's old enough. I think my little girl's old enough now. Yes, old enough for what? Old enough to go on a motorbike. His own little mini-sized PW50 kids motorbike. We are giving one away with Central Motors Hauraki in Ngātia. A Yamaha PW50 kids mini-sized motorbike plus safety helmet and gloves. That's valued at over $3,500. So if you'd like to enter that competition, if that's you ringing at the moment, don't ring me up for that, but hang on, let me just get this phone. Hi, it's Rob. Can you hold the line? I should push the button. It's Rob. Can you hold the line just half a second? I'm just chatting on the wireless. If you think you would like to win that kids motorbike, then head along to our Facebook page, enter, and also drop into Central Motors Hauraki at 60 Orchard Road West in Ngātia, and you can double your chances by putting another entry in. No purchase required.
1: G'day, Rob Walker. In this week's Retro Weekly Top 40 Countdown goes back in time to this week of September of 2001. What took you so long? With Emma Bunton. And then I saw her face. Smash Mouth. I'm a believer. And our very own Anika Mo. This week's New Zealand Retro Weekly Top 40 Countdown, September 2001. 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

10 to 3 on the CFM. That's Shabuzi. It's news and sport along at 3. That phone call just before was one of our wonderful listeners ringing up, which you are most welcome to do any time. Just remember 0800 CFM Coro. 0800 CFM Coro. You can also do this on the app and notify us of what's going on. But it's just that roadworks between Koetunu and Matarangi at the moment. It looks like they're having to close. The stop-go seems to be a little bit longer this afternoon. So just be aware of that if you're heading there on State Highway 25. Is it Otaparo? Is that how you pronounce it? I think should do better, shouldn't I, with my te reo Māori?

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2: In this update, the government's confirmed existing contributions paid by developers to cover infrastructure, like pipes, will be replaced by a new levy system by 2030. The Trade Minister says the benefits of our free trade agreement with India will be significant and immediate. It's passed in Parliament but needs ratifying before it will kick in. A fire inside a truck exhaust engine is now out, but has closed Christchurch's Littleton Tunnel on State Highway 74 in both directions. A Wellington man and a woman in their 20s who called the police over a trespass are in court today after drugs were found in their new townhouse. Two lucky families are sharing $10 million from Saturday's Must Be Won 10-ball Powerball draw. A Richmond family took home more than $5.1 million and the Wellington winners of a second ticket scored just over $5 million. That's news.
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2: In sport, the New Zealand Breakers have shoulder-tapped tall black Mojave King as an emergency replacement ahead of Sunday's ANBL opener against Illawarra. Import guard Josiah Jordan James has been ruled out for at least a month with a torn left hamstring. Charlize Leger-Walker's in the mix for the WNBA's end-of-season awards. The Connecticut Sun Guard is tipped to be included in the league's all-rookie team, despite her side already having been eliminated from finals basketball. And second rower Kurt Capewell believes the Warriors will spring back to life in Sunday's second chance NRL finals encounter, given the resilience they've forged through overcoming adversity all season. And that is sport. I'm Raylene Ramsey.
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5: 3 past 3 on CFM. Cloudy periods this afternoon with light winds, mostly nor'westers. Currently sitting around 16 degrees. Going to head down to 7 tonight, so a little bit warmer than last night. Out on the water, winds turning nor'west 10 knots this afternoon. Chance of a shower in the Hauraki Gulf if you're up there at the moment and listening. Those nor'westers continuing overnight and then rising to 20 knot northerlies in the morning.
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must be gonna play cricket this year, then, are you, Johnny? Nah. Well, you sure are a funny kid, Johnny. But I like you. So tell me, what kind of boy are you, John?

usually does some of our back in times along with Russell Skeet. And as I was recording some of those a little while ago, I said, Rosalie, you know an awful lot about our history. So come in every now and again and let's talk about history. So we're going to do that and talk about the Kopu Bridge, because we're coming up for the centenary of the Kopu Bridge in, I think, in October. 100 years since it was started, not since it was open. But we're going to talk about that round about 3:20 this afternoon on CFM.

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0: past three on CFM Afternoons, thanks to Smitty's Sports Bar and Grill. Continuing the Winter Wednesday special, by the way. Fleur's working on a brand new one. But at the moment, you've still got your teenies and churros for the Winter Wednesday special. Your churros at $6 each. And those chicken wings, I think they will stay at $2 on a Wednesday evening as we head into spring. So check it out at Smitty's. The speaking of Whitianga, of course, the Oceans Festival is on this weekend. My goodness me. I was just thinking about, this is like the first one for the season, isn't it? You know, because we get all these festivals and all these concerts coming up. I'm pretty sure Oceans really, really is the first big one for the season. But the theme is coast meets country. So you've got all that seafood, you've got all that that other food, the meats side of it, and you've got the country music. So they want to see cowboy boots, we want to see denims, we want to see line dancing, we want to see buckles, all that sort of stuff. Plenty of country swagger hitting the waterfront. There are prizes for best dressed up for grabs. So grab your posse and dress to impress, dust off the boots and tip off the hat and head along, get your tickets at Ocean Festival, Oceans Plural Festival, oceansfestival.co.nz. And yes, tickets are running out, so get in soon. Coming up in just a moment, talking to Rosalie Stewart about the Kopu Bridge.
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0: 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Now, you hear Rosalie's voice quite a bit on our Back in Time segment, which plays a couple of times a day. And as we were recording those, I realised that, Rosalie, you have some great stories.
10: Oh, I love having discovered so many stories from this town, Rob.
0: Stories are it. We're not studying history. It's like,
10: it's not that.
0: Do you know Horrible Histories, the books?
10: Yes.
0: Yeah. When kids are reading them, they're not reading history, they're reading stories.
10: Exactly.
0: They're learning history.
10: They are. Yeah.
0: So we've hit on a couple to start with, so just to see how this goes. And one of them is probably quite appropriate because we're coming up for the centenary of the beginning of the building of the Kobe Bridge.
10: That's correct. We have to remember that Thames was founded on the excitement of the gold rush.
0: Yep.
10: And it wasn't that many years before the gold started to peter off, and then there were a few big finds and the excitement lifted again, and then it faded off. And so by 1911...
0: Hang on, how did we get here before the bridge, for the gold rush? By boat, I'm assuming.
10: People came
0: mostly.
10: By boat.
0: Yeah.
10: Yep.
0: That's so why they didn't go around the long way.
10: No, there were four different wharfs.
0: Right.
10: And one at Tararua as well. So people came by boat. That was how they travelled.
0: That was it.
10: Until the railways was put in from Pāhiroa up to Thames. So that was a big event as well.
0: Yep.
10: So the height of the gold rush, there were an estimated 15,000 people here. And so by the time that everything had, you know, fallen down by 1911, there was less than 5,000 people. The Stamper batteries had gone quiet. The stock exchange had closed. The golden era was over.
0: And the boats weren't coming.
10: Nowhere near like they were.
0: No.
10: But what was coming was the plains were being cleared and farmers were arriving on those plains.
0: Right.
10: And so the business people of Thames were looking wistfully across the water going, if only those farmers could come over to Thames,
0: and buy
10: the
0: stuff.
10: Town would be saved.
0: Yes.
10: Exactly.
0: Oh, of course, all the Hauraki farms are all on the other side, aren't they?
10: Exactly.
0: Yeah.
10: Of course they are. And so they needed supplies, household goods and entertainment, and Thames had the best hotels, you know.
0: Of course. Where was the nearest bridge?
10: Was Hekitaia. So now here is where there were certain tensions, because the mayor of Tūrua was sure that what they needed across the Waiho was a ferry, and
0: right.
10: he wanted it to come from Matatauke to Tūrua. So the Thames County Council got their engineer
0: yep.
10: to go and look into the matter, and they went, no, the best way to cross is from Kōpū. Nothing happened because the mayor of Tūrua didn't want it to go there. He wanted it to go to Tūrua, of course. 2 years later, the minister sent a royal commissioner in 1914 to examine the best site, and they came back. Kōpū was the answer, and the county council ordered the mayor to start work on that, like find some contractors, get some roads. A year went by and nothing happened.
0: Oh, this is the order the mayor of Tūrua.
10: Yeah, I'm not going to say his name because I think his ancestors still live here and they aren't responsible for his endeavours to protect
0: no.
10: the town of Tūrua.
0: Right. He was doing his best for his town.
10: He was.
0: It's probably green slate.
10: I'm not saying.
0: Sorry, Dave.
10: I know, Dave. Hang on. So by 1916, still nothing was happening, and it was a scandal. The Tūrua mayor was stopping the building of this, and this was going to save Thames, and so it just wasn't on. And so the Minister for Works ordered the county council to get on with it. 1917, 1918, there was still nothing happening. Tenders were called for, but
0: yep.
10: somehow they were rejected. And by 1919, an undersized ferry was built and fitted with an engine that was half the size of what was needed, and the trial was a failure, so that didn't work. By 1920, 9 years since the first petition, please can we have a way to get across the Waiho? The residents on the plains had now grown to 4,000 people, and Thames was only 6 miles across the river, 16 miles by the bridge at Hekitaia. So the government ministers made another visit and they saw all the activity on the plains and got their engineers to design a bridge the minute they got back to Wellington. And the plans were approved by 1926, which is why we've got the centenary now.
0: Yep. Rosalie Stewart, if you want to hear more of that conversation, as always, just go to the CFM app and hunt up the podcast. It's good keeping up with our history. All right, coming up to 3:30, we've got some local new recorded music coming up. This morning, Fabian had a chat with Stu Pedley about his new EP. I'm going to play that chat and some of his music too. So many-

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1: 25 to 4 on CFM. Yeah, they so that Kobe Bridge centennial celebrations are on the 11th of October at the Pakura Close in Kopu, and that starts at 10 o'clock. A little bit before that is the centenary of the Tūrua Hall. And the local Tūrua Mayor will be there. But the Tūrua Hall centenary is coming up on the 26th of September, which is next weekend, isn't it? Yes, not this weekend, next weekend, next Saturday. That starts at around about 1 o'clock in the afternoon. Lots of things going on. There is a buffet dinner as well at, I think, 6 o'clock at night. So you need to get a hold of Marina for more. But if you want to do that, just Google Tūrua Hall Centenary and that will give you all the details. If you can't find that, then get a hold of me and I'll let you know. By the way, the Kopu Bridge, just a couple of facts on it. It is the longest single-lane bridge in New Zealand at 463 metres, and it contains the last remaining operational swing span, which I assume will be swinging on the centenary.
2: 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CFM.

0: That's Kotari on CFM. The closest they're getting to us, I know you're asking the question, are they coming anywhere near us this summer? The closest they're getting is Waihi Beach. So, yes, they are at the Waihi Beach Hotel on December 28th, and then Mount Maunganui, January the 7th. And yeah, that's about as close as they get to us this summer. So, well, that's pretty cool. So, we could get to Waihi Beach for December 28th, and then they head off to Waipunamu for some concerts around there with New Year's on Nelson. Quarter to four. Now, speaking of musicians and Kiwi musicians, Stu Pedley, one of Fitiyanga's favourite sons, has got a new EP out, and Fabian took some time to chat to Stu this morning, which I don't think is a bit of an effort for Fabian because he loves talking with Stu. But we'll find out more about that, find out about more about the EP, and play a very lucky song right after this.
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0: Yeah, and it's Wednesday, so those chicken wings. Now, let me tell you about the flavours, by the way. So the chicken wings, it's the full wing, only $2 each. There's buffalo, a bold kick with just enough heat to keep you hooked. Sweet and spicy Korean, sticky, tangy, and totally addictive. Hickory and brown sugar, barbecue, smoky, sweet, and straight up satisfying. And this is the one that I like, garlic prawn, garlic palm. At least not garlic prawn. Garlic palm, dry rub, crispy, cheesy, loaded with flavour. So those are served with ranch dip and crispy veggie sticks. The chicken wings only $2 each at Smitty's on a Wednesday. Now, somebody that's no stranger to Smitty's, having performed there many times, I'm sure, in the past, Stu Pedley, had a chat to Fabian this morning about his new EP.
10: How is everything going in your life?
11: Yeah, things are going great. Thank you. I've just released a 3-song EP and I'm getting some really great feedback on that. So I'm stoked. It's called From Clay, and it's just a very simple, stripped down acoustic-based EP.
10: You say From Clay. I know you've had a good relationship with the Rhodes family. Is there a link there in the story?
11: Yeah, there is a link with the Rhodes family. Alan Rhodes, who's a potter, is named because of the metaphor of I'm a writer, a performer, and I take things organically from the world and hopefully turn that mud and that nutrients and that soil into hopefully works of art, works of music, certainly.
10: One of the songs on the album, Lucky, one of my favourite songs of yours, a little bit silly, some of the terms about how lucky he is and always had salt to throw over your shoulder, that sort of thing.
11: Yeah.
10: I love those lines. How do you come up with that in your writing process?
11: For that song, you know, I don't believe in luck. I believe in perspective and the way we see the world. So it has a sort of irony to it. The character or the protagonist is saying all these things that are lucky, but they're really perspective. They're just the way you see things.
0: Stu Pedley talking to Fabian on the Big Breakfast this morning. A little while ago, he was in the studio with guitar and recorded this. Here's Stu Pedley and Lucky.

Stu Pedley. I think that Leonard Cohen tag or, there's a few others go with that. Well done, Stu. The new EP out. Check it out on Bandcamp. 5 to 4, news and sport along at 4 o'clock. Job spot after that. And Rob's I Haven't Heard That in Ages coming up.

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2: In this update, the Housing Minister says ratepayers should be thrilled with the new development regime aiming to reduce council costs by levying developers more to fund roads and pipes for new homes. New Zealand's free trade agreement with India has passed its final reading, 93 votes to 29, and will come into force when both countries have completed ratification procedures. Nicola Willis says National's election policy to create a third supermarket player by splitting up Foodstuffs, which owns multiple brands, makes more sense than changing Woolworths, which is a sole player. Nelson Marlborough Institute of Technologies teaming with aircraft manufacturer NZ Aero for an aviation engineering campus in Hamilton. The super fund reached $94.4 billion at the end of the financial year, an annual rise of $9.3 billion. That's news.
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2: In sport, second rower Kurt Capewell is certain the Warriors will spring back to life in their second chance NRL finals encounter. Capewell believes the evidence proves the Waz will deliver a response in Sunday's knockout fixture with Newcastle.
6: We've had to overcome adversity throughout the season. You know, we've had games where we haven't played well and we've lost, and the bounce back after that's been really good. So I'll look at that to get my confidence.
2: The New Zealand Breakers have called up Tall Black Mojave King as an emergency replacement for injured import Josiah Jordan-James ahead of Sunday's ANBL opener against Illawarra. A new American signing, Bryce Duke, believes he'll bring creativity and grit to the Wellington Phoenix lineup for the upcoming A-League football season. That is sport.
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7: 4 past 4 on CFM. Cloudy periods with light winds that will continue overnight. Isolated showers developing in the morning, and then rain becoming widespread tomorrow evening or afternoon and evening. It's around 15 degrees across the board at the moment, heading down to 7 tonight, back up to 18 for Thursday. Out on the water, winds at nor'westers 10 knots developing this afternoon. Sea slight, partly cloudy. Those nor'westers will continue. A little bit of rain in the Hauraki Gulf this afternoon. So Norwest is at 10 knots overnight, rising to 20 knot northerlies in the morning.
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0: The best music variety, CFM, and Philip Phillips at home. 4:12, we've got Supertramp this hour, south side of Bombay, 9 days coming up. Job spot at around about 4:20. And right now it's time to get into, well, not quite crime thrillers, but you'll get the idea.
1: Rob's, I haven't heard that in ages, on CFM.
0: So the short story along, the medium length story behind it is I met a guy a year or so ago who was in his mid-90s. And interesting guy, BJ, nice guy, I liked him. He passed away, sadly, but he also left his books behind when he passed away, as you tend to do. And one of them just jumped out at me. I was around at his daughter's and son-in-law's place the other day, and the book was A Century of Noir, 32 Classic Crime Stories, edited by Mickey Spillane, which I thought was pretty cool. So I opened it up. It's missing the first 100 pages, but so I chose a story called Dead Men Don't Dream. Dead Men Don't Dream. And as soon as I thought of that, I thought, well, big girls don't cry. Haven't heard that in ages.

0: Julia Dean's up front for Fur Patrol on CFM. One of those times I think you think back, or you look back at the old photos and you go, oh, did we really do that? Great Kiwi music. Now, listen, just be aware there may be a scam going on in the, well, just around. I got this one from Waihi Beach Notice Board, the Waihi Beach Notice Board. Thanks, Tiana, for putting it up. Just somebody selling stuff, but some red flags come up, as in make a deposit so that I can hold it for you. It's refundable in case you won't proceed to buy once you've seen it. And so, like, why are you asking for money before I've seen it? Yes, especially if you are local. Prices of items that are too good to be true. The account was just made daily, and now the account is locked on Facebook. So just be aware of that. If you're buying stuff online, it's really easy to buy stuff online. Just be aware there's some people out there that aren't as honest as you and me, and they would like to scam you. All right, 20 past four, Job Spot coming up next on CFM.
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1: The new multi-million dollar Fitianga Recycling and Refuse Transfer Station will come into operation in November. While the exact date is yet to be confirmed, an official opening ceremony is being planned for next month. Those behind the project are reporting that construction is progressing well, costing $11.5 million, of which half was provided by the government's Waste Minimisation Fund. The Mowai Road facility is being equipped to handle Mercury Bay's growing population. The facility will share the site with Wahi Tukarua, the Mercury Bay Resource Recovery Centre Trust. With petrol prices again taking an upward bounce, nowhere yesterday could you purchase 91 octane under $3 a litre. According to Gaspy, New World Fitianga had the region's lowest offer at $3.03. At the other end of the scale was BP Thames, 31 cents a litre higher. Gull Waihi was at $3.04, Gull Pyro $3.19, and Challenge Whangamata $3.09. Diesel prices range from $2.71 a litre to $2.99. Groups that contribute to a growing, vibrant community, a sense of pride in the community or business growth can now apply for funding support. The Hauraki District's Community Development Grant applications have opened and will be accepted until October the 9th. The total fund contributes $36,000 into the district. There is no minimum or maximum grant limit, funding levels being based on the individual projects. A facelift for the Pauanui Skate Park over the next couple of months, with work being undertaken in two stages. Firstly, the existing skate bowl surface will be refurbished, then surrounds will be upgraded to include new tables, seating, along with shading. The facility is expected to be closed for 2 months. I'm John Freer. You can keep up to date with our local news on our app or Facebook page at Coromandel CFM.
2: 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It's your local on the Coromandel's CFM.

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1: 20 to 5 on CFM. Tomorrow, Pairoa, it is your turn. Yes, the vampires are in town. The New Zealand Blood Service at the War Memorial Hall. If you haven't booked in, you can still head along and donate blood. If you've never donated blood, you should do so. It doesn't take very much time at all. So they'll be there from 9 o'clock at the Pairoa War Memorial Hall. If you do want to book in and check to make sure that they've got a time for you, download the New Zealand Blood Service donor app or give them a call on their 0800 number. Thames, we're looking at October 12th and 13th, and then the blood service will be in next in our area at Te Aroha in December.

0: remember my name.
1: Aretha Franklin, who I cannot remember how many years she had been recording and singing before she finally beat her father, for record sales. And the reason for that is that Aretha Franklin's father was a preacher man, and back in those days, they used to record sermons, and then they would sell the LP, or give away the LP with the sermon on. And it took, because her father was a very, very popular preacher, it took many years before Aretha Franklin, with her singing, actually outsold her father. It's not too bad at all. Now listen, we have been telling you, and it's not Whistling Dixie or Crying Wolf or clickbaiting at all, but when we say you need to buy your tickets now, to otherwise you miss out, there's a good reason for that. I mean, that's why we're saying that with the Whitianga Oceans Festival for this weekend. If you haven't got your ticket, get it. The Claymark Hauraki Coromandel Peninsula Business Awards, which isn't until next month, is now sold out. So sorry about that. There is a wait list if you wanted to go. John Freer will have more on our local news tomorrow, but it's an absolute sellout for the evening, well in advance. So yeah, when we say buy your tickets now, get your tickets now. That would be the best way.
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1: 10 to 5 on CFM. Afternoons brought to you by Smitty's. It's Wednesday, so you get you those chicken wings down at $2. Tomorrow night, by the way, it's live music while you dine, and it'll be Francie Lidgard tomorrow. And I've just heard that Keel the Refit are hitting the stage on Saturday after the sport, which is awesome. We've got news coming up at 5 o'clock. This is Suedo Echo. Yeah, I know. Funky Town.

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2: In this update, a fire and emergency apology over delays getting new fire trucks. A just released Select Committee report makes a raft of recommendations on better procurement, a review of the agency's board, and a record of when appliances are unavailable. Senior political reporter Azaria Howell has the findings.
3: The report says replacement plans for trucks are well behind and have been poorly managed. A fire and emergency spokesperson says firefighters and communities are entitled to expect better. It's also saying sorry for inaccurate and untimely information given to the hearing, which the committee says gave the perception of hiding the truth.
2: Labor says New Zealand should follow the lead of countries cracking down on price gouging. If elected, the party's promising to make it illegal for large companies with substantial market power to overcharge for essential goods and services. Labor says it'll establish a legal test for courts. Consumer Affairs spokesperson Arena Williams says the law can be applied just as it is in Australia.
4: The Australians are already experiencing change in their market because on day one, when their law came in, supermarkets were on notice that it is not profitable to price gouge anymore.
2: National supermarket policy is striking a chord with Winston Peters. The NZ First leader was asked for his response to the party campaigning on breaking up foodstuffs.
5: There's been so much imitation of policy going on. I'm going to play you this song. Oh, yes,
2: I'm the great pretender. Peters has called National Copy Nats for its plan to separate Pack and Save from New World and Foursquare, creating three major players. Leader Chris Luxon says it's important to take the issue seriously.
6: I just think it's great that there's political consensus around wanting to do something in the supermarket sector.
2: That's news.
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2: In sport, Warriors second rower Kurt Capewell is forcing himself to focus on his better nature ahead of Sunday's must-win clash with Newcastle. The veteran earned 10 minutes in the sin bin in the loss to the Dolphins for his push-and-shove reaction to Jackson Ford being upended. Capewell admits it was pretty stupid.
10: I pride myself on being able to handle my emotions on the field and being cool, calm, headed for the team, and I'd rather just next time go and make sure I pick Jacko up off the ground.
2: Auckland FC have signed former Manchester City Academy footballer Mali Luluai to an A-League scholarship after a successful trial period. The 19-year-old Kiwi midfielder signed his first professional deal with Burnley in 2023. That is sport. I'm Raylene Ramsey.
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11: 5 past 5 on CFM. Cloudy periods overnight. Isolated showers developing in the morning. Let me go to my favourite page. I should have actually opened this up before. Go back there, click on that. Oh, the internet's behaving quite nicely today. So the rain is going to come in tomorrow, probably around about lunchtime, and then it breaks up a little bit and gone by. So it's around for most of Friday, just messy weather, but gone for Saturday, and it looks like Sunday's not looking too badly either at this stage. Heading down to 7 degrees tonight, back up to 18, still nice and warm, 14, 15 degrees. Out on the water, nor'westers at 10 knots, rising to northerlies 20 knots during the morning, and then nor'easters 15 knots late evening. Sea becoming moderate in the morning, and a northerly swell of 0.5 metre developing.
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0: 100% local radio. This is CFM, and that's The Calling. Got David Bowie coming up this hour, Rob Thomas, and Plain White Tees very shortly. Catching up with Sean Fay in Matarangi, and of course, our new Wednesday feature. Well, it's been going for a couple of months, which is It's a Weird True Wednesday, when Nate Fender takes a look at the backgrounds to some of our favourite songs. Some backgrounds are pretty darn weird, I can tell you.
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0: And, of course, local music. So this is Francie Lidgard. Francie's going to be at Smitty's tomorrow, which means you get half price on all your food and wonderful music like this. I think this is my favourite song of yours, Francie. It's called Coffee Dregs.

Francie Lidgard, who is performing, well, Coffee Dregs, the name of the song, and Francie's at Smitty Sports Bar and Grill tomorrow night. So you get some live music along with your food. 17 past 5.

0: That's the Plain White Tees on CFM. The best music variety across the plains and the peninsula. I'm waiting on a phone call at the moment from my, well, a phone call or a text from maybe my wife or my son-in-law, because my daughter went off to the birthing unit earlier today and nobody's answering my text. Have you found that with the kids? You know, come on, have I got a brand new granddaughter yet, or would you just keep having to wait? Anyway, if you've got a granddaughter and, listen, a little sneaky, or a grandson, and you'd like to get them maybe a motorbike for Christmas or for their birthday, how about a free one? That'd be pretty cool, wouldn't it? Along with Central Motors Hauraki in Ngātia, we are giving away a Yamaha PW50 kids mini bike plus helmet and gloves. It's worth around about $3,500. You can enter through our Facebook page or on our website. Probably through the Facebook page would be the best way, because then you can see some details about it. And then next time you are either in Ngātia or passing through Ngātia, double your chances by entering in store at Central Motors in Orchard West Road. And you don't even have to buy anything. Just smile and say hi to Andrew. Say, I'm just here to enter the competition for the motorbike. Thanks. No, all good. But yeah, so do that, and then somebody's going to win that. It's a great prize. Check out the details on our Facebook page. We're going to take a little break, come back and have a chat to Sean Fay, who's apparently been out golfing. Surprise, surprise.
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0: 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Time to catch up with Sean Fay beside the seaside in Whangamata. And Sean, how's your golf?
12: Well, as you know, I've been playing a bit for a video series on Coromandel's golf courses called Around the Coromandel. There's so many stories about how the courses started, where the money came from, how hard the volunteers work. Hey, I know we're not Queenstown or the flash ones up north, but we have our own unique feel.
0: So you've done Thames, Coromandel Town, and this week you're in Matarangi.
12: Yeah, what a course this is, Rob. Built on sand, it's playable all year. 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One of the few social places in town, I guess. 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Affordable membership and a great value green fee of $90. 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If you're looking for one of Coromandel's finest golfing spots, this is it. Dollars well spent. Check out the video episode on Paradise Coast Stay and Play. And for more info on the course, head to thedunes.co.nz. Worth a shot. Give it a go.
0: Yeah, I think I'll pass on that one. Sean, golf and me don't get on very well. Or as one golf professional said when I showed him the one card of the round that I'd done, he said, you've got a lot more golf out of five holes than anybody else has. Sean Fay, beside the seaside in Whangamata. This is CFM Afternoons. Thanks to Smitty's Sports Bar and Grill in Smittyanger. John Free is along next with a local news bulletin.
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1: The new multi-million dollar Whitianga Recycling and Refuse Transfer Station will come into operation in November. While the exact date is yet to be confirmed, an official opening ceremony is being planned for next month. Those behind the project are reporting that construction is progressing well, costing $11.5 million, of which half was provided by the government's Waste Minimisation Fund. The Mowai Road facility is being equipped to handle Mercury Bay's growing population. The facility will share the site with Wahi Tukarua, the Mercury Bay Resource Recovery Centre Trust. With petrol prices again taking an upward bounce, nowhere yesterday could you purchase 91 octane under $3 a litre. According to Gaspy, New World Whitianga had the region's lowest offer at $3.03. At the other end of the scale was BP Thames, 31 cents a litre higher. Gull Waihi was at $3.04, Gull Pairua $3.19, and Challenge Whangamata $3.09. Diesel prices range from $2.71 a litre to $2.99. Groups that contribute to a growing vibrant community, a sense of pride in the community or business growth can now apply for funding support. The Hauraki District's Community Development Grant applications have opened and will be accepted until October the 9th. The total fund contributes $36,000 into the district. There is no minimum or maximum grant limit, funding levels being based on the individual projects. A facelift for the Pauanui Skate Park over the next couple of months, with work being undertaken in two stages. Firstly, the existing skate bowl surface will be refurbished, then surrounds will be upgraded to include new tables, seating, along with shading. The facility is expected to be closed for 2 months. I'm John Freer. You can keep up to date with our local news on our app or Facebook page at Coromandel CFM.
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3: Jenny Anderson, born Jenny Whiteside, reputedly Aotearoa New Zealand's first professional magician, was also working in Thames in the early 1870s. Under the stage name of Blanche Fane, English magician and Japanese impersonator, she performed in a voluminous Japanese kimono with great hanging sleeves from which she produced everything, from a Union Jack to a flying dove. Blanche was a huge success as the female magician. The Thames Advertiser reported her show every day from the 21st to the 25th March 1870. In earlier years, she had also worked as a barmaid and performed as a gymnast in Thames. Her untimely death in 1874 ended an interesting career on the stage.
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0: Rob Thomas on Coromandel's CFM Afternoons. Thanks to the great team at Smitty Sports Bar and Grill. And I had a chat to Fleur last week and I said, look, it's spring. You've still got your winter specials up. She goes, yep, but we'll keep those going for a little while. So you've still got your teenies and churros with the churros down at $6 and your chicken wings, those delicious chicken wings still at $2 each on a Wednesday. All right, it is Wednesday. So it's time for It's Weird True Wednesday with Nate Fender. You can find him on Facebook and Instagram under It's Weird True. And taking a look at some of the backgrounds to some of the songs that we know and love and how sometimes they may not have got there.
1: It was a song from 1970 that peaked on the charts at number 90, and it really didn't get any radio play. The label didn't push it, and it didn't really go anywhere at the time. But it had 8 seconds at the top of the song, 8 seconds of horns that someone never forgot. The group was the Shy Lights, four guys from the south side of Chicago. They had 11 top 10 R&B hits in 5 years. Soul Train, American Bandstand, they even hit number one on the Billboard Hot 100. And they were a big deal at the time. Their lead singer wrote almost everything, the hooks, the lyrics, the arrangements. His name was Eugene Record, and a lot of people consider him the engine of this group. And in December of 1970, he recorded and produced a track. So they ended up putting it out. Really didn't go anywhere after that. But those 8 seconds were out there somewhere, sitting on vinyl, still in a crate somewhere. Until the early 2000s, until a producer from Washington, D.C. named Rich Harrison was digging around and found it. And he built a beat around those 8 seconds. And then he sat on it because he said he didn't want it coming out of the bag. He was waiting for the right call, and he got it. When Beyonce calls, you answer. At this time, Beyonce was putting together her debut album. And Harrison was so sure that this beat was going to work for her that he went out the night before he was supposed to meet her and celebrated. Got to the meeting hungover. Played her the beat, and she was not sold. She said it sounded too retro. She was like, look, nobody's using horn riffs in 2003. She gave him 2 hours while she went out birthday shopping. What did she say before she walked out the door? Well, she was looking at her outfit that didn't match. She said, I'm looking so crazy right now. And that's what stuck in Harrison's head when she left for that 2 hours. Jay-Z ended up coming in that night, improvised the verse. The rest is history. Crazy in Love went to number one in the U.S. and the U.K. and won 2 Grammys. Eugene Record from the Shy Lights, who'd been living off residuals, got credit on one of the biggest songs of 2003.

0: Beyonce and Crazy in Love. That's our Weird True Wednesday for this week. And again, you can find Nate Fender on Facebook and Instagram under Weird True.
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0: The Pairoa Genealogy Support Group session is on Saturdays. Now, my family, we've been looking at where we come from, going back in history, finding that we'd been quoting the wrong boat when we said our family came to New Zealand in 1858 on the Strathallan. In fact, they came a couple of years earlier, and I cannot remember the other name of the boat or ship because I've been saying Strathallan for so many, many times. Anyway, if you want to sort out, if you've got no old family photos in the cupboard and you're wondering who those people are, Hauraki District Library in Pairoa, head along on a Saturday morning, last Saturday of the month, not this Saturday, last Saturday of the month at 10 o'clock. I'm giving you a heads up for it, all right? So you can put it in your mind for the last, put it in your phone calendar. Last Saturday of the month, head along to the Pairoa Library and find out. It's free and there's lots of access to ancestry databases and a lot of people there to help you out as well.
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0: Yep, it's a great place to head along for your winter specials on, which are continuing for spring at Smitty's. Don't ask me, I just work here. Coming up is news at 6 o'clock. After that, a little bit of history, looking at the Kopu Bridge, which is 100 years since that was started. We're talking about that next hour. And also the Fitianga mural, the one that's not there anymore. That's also coming up after 6.

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2: In this update, a law expert says the family courts dismissed warnings before, like those raised about the Marukopa children. An inquiry has laid bare failures by police and Oranga Tamariki before and during the four-year search for fugitive Tom Phillips and his children. Their mother repeatedly expressed fears, but OT assured the court the children were fine with Phillips. An expert says breaking up foodstuffs wouldn't be the Commerce Commission's first rodeo. National's campaigning on creating three big supermarket players, Pack and Save, New World and Foursquare and Woolworths. The Housing Minister says his new development levy scheme doesn't breach National's pledge to have no new taxes because a levy isn't one. Chris Bishop has unveiled the scheme to make developers contribute more to the road and piping costs for their new houses. And the CEO of OpenAI, which created ChatGPT, Sam Altman, says the world should trust tech firms to do the right thing. That's news.
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2: In sport, New Wellington Phoenix signing Bryce Duke has no issues being crowned an early fan favourite before his arrival. The 25-year-old American midfielder with more than 150 MLS games joins from San Diego FC. The newly adopted Duke of Wellington wants to copy his famous namesake by battling for the club and its faithful fans.
6: Playing good football, the fans want to enjoy and watch. Also just reconnect with the community, reconnect with the fans, because we had a conversation on how important the fan base is, because they're basically a 12th guy for us.
2: Auckland FC have signed league royalty to an A-League scholarship, recruiting former Manchester City Academy footballer Mali Luluai, whose dad played more than 300 matches in the NRL and UK Super League. That's sport.
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7: 6:04 on CFM. Cloudy periods overnight, isolated showers developing in the morning, and then that band of rain coming in tomorrow around about lunchtime-ish, and sitting around for most of Friday too. And again, at this stage now, it looks like it's going to clear for Saturday, Sunday. Who could tell? Out on the water, well, heading down to 7 degrees, by the way. Out on the water, nor'westers at 10 knots overnight, rising to 20-knot northerlies in the morning, and then nor'easters at 50 knots late tomorrow evening.
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past six on CFM Afternoons with Rob, thanks to Smitty's Sports Bar and Grill. Got Jin Wigmore coming up, Talking Heads. Donovan Frankenwriter, there's a name to get you famous. Also going to talk to Rosalie Stewart. Now, Rosalie does some of our back in times that you hear, particularly on CFM Afternoons after the 5:30 local news. But a new segment for CFM Afternoons, looking at our local history. That's coming up around about 20 past six. And also Coralie Daniels, whose mum painted the Whitianga mural, which isn't there anymore. So we're going to chat to her around about 10 to 7.

Bit of a country diamond, Jin Wigmore on CFM. Of course, country music at the Oceans Festival this weekend in Whitianga. Coast meets country. Head along. It's all on. If you're hungry, well, come hungry. Don't have anything to eat for breakfast. Come along hungry because there's one serious food line.

0: and up with that. And an amazing day out for locals and for visitors. You need to get your tickets from Oceans Festival, plural, oceansfestival.co.nz. We are going to take the smallest of breaks and then come back and talk local history with Rosalie Stewart, particularly looking at the Kopu Bridge centenary and the history of the bridge. That's next.
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0: 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Now, you hear Rosalie's voice quite a bit on our Back in Time segment, which plays a couple of times a day. And as we were recording those, I realised that, Rosalie, you have some great stories.
8: Oh, I love having discovered so many stories from this town, Rob.
0: Stories are it. We're not studying history. It's like...
8: it's not that.
0: Do you know Horrible Histories, the books?
8: Yes.
0: Yeah. When kids are reading them, they're not reading history, they're reading stories.
8: Exactly.
0: They're learning history.
8: They are.
0: Yeah. So we've hit on a couple to start with, so just to see how this goes. And one of them is probably quite appropriate because we're coming up for the centenary of the beginning of the building of the Kopu Bridge.
8: That's correct. We have to remember that Thames was founded on the excitement of the gold rush.
0: Yep.
8: And it wasn't that many years before the gold started to peter off, and then there were a few big finds and the excitement lifted again, and then it faded off. And so by 1911...
0: Hang on, how did we get here before the bridge for the gold rush? By boat, I'm assuming.
8: People came
0: mostly.
8: By boat.
0: Yeah.
8: Yep.
0: That's why they didn't go around the long way.
8: No. There were four different wharfs. And one at Tararua as well. So people came by boat. That was how they travelled.
0: That was it.
8: Until the railways was put in from Pairoa up to Thames. So that was a big event as well.
0: Yep.
8: So the height of the gold rush, there were an estimated 15,000 people here. And so by the time that everything had, you know, fallen down by 1911, there was less than 5,000 people. The Stamper batteries had gone quiet, the stock exchange had closed, the golden era was over.
0: And the boats weren't coming.
8: Nowhere near like they were. No. But what was coming was the planes were being cleared and farmers were arriving on those planes.
0: Right.
8: And so the business people of Thames were looking wistfully across the water going, if only those farmers could come over to Thames,
0: and buy
8: the
0: stuff.
8: Town would be saved. Yes. Exactly.
0: Oh, of course, all the Hauraki farms are all on the other side, aren't
8: they? Exactly. Yeah. Of course they are. And so they needed supplies, household goods and entertainment, and Thames had the best hotels, you know.
0: Of course. Where was the nearest bridge?
8: It was Hekitaia. So now here is where there were certain tensions, because the mayor of Tūrua was sure that what they needed across the Waiho was a ferry, and right. he wanted it to come from Matatauke to Tūrua. So the Thames County Council got their engineer yep. to go and look into the matter, and they went, no, the best way to cross is from Kōpū. Nothing happened because the mayor of Tūrua didn't want it to go there. He wanted it to go to Tūrua, of course. 2 years later, the minister sent a royal commissioner in 1914 to examine the best site, and they came back. Kōpū was the answer, and the county council ordered the mayor to start work on that, like find some contractors, get some roads. A year went by and nothing happened.
0: Oh, this is the order the mayor of Tūrua.
8: Yeah, I'm not going to say his name because I think his ancestors still live here and they aren't responsible for his endeavours to protect the town of Tūrua.
0: Right. He was doing his best for his town.
8: He was.
0: It's probably green slate.
8: I'm not saying.
0: Sorry, Dave.
8: I know, Dave. Hang on. So by 1916, still nothing was happening, and it was a scandal. The Tūrua mayor was stopping the building of this, and this was going to save Thames, and so it just wasn't on. And so the Minister for Works ordered the county council to get on with it. 1917, 1918, there was still nothing happening. Tenders were called for, but yep. somehow they were rejected. And by 1919, an undersized ferry was built and fitted with an engine that was half the size of what was needed, and the trial was a failure, so that didn't work. By 1920, 9 years since the first petition, please can we have a way to get across the Waiho? The residents on the plains had now grown to 4,000 people, and Thames was only 6 miles across the river, 16 miles by the bridge at Hekitaia. So the government ministers made another visit and they saw all the activity on the plains and got their engineers to design a bridge the minute they got back to Wellington. And the plans were approved by 1926, which is why we've got the centenary
0: happening now. Yep. Rosalie Stewart. So you can find out more, the rest of that wonderful chat on our podcast on the CFM app. If you haven't downloaded it, you need to do so. All right, Tom Petty coming up very shortly. Here's Donovan Frankenreiter on CFM.

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1: 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So that's at the Waihi Events Centre, Thursdays from 5 through to 6:30. There's also badminton going on at the Mercury Bay Area School on Thursday evenings between 5 and 7. 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

0: Jimmy Cliff on Coromandel CFM. And we're going to be reggieing things tomorrow night, of course, on Thursday evening, around about 20 to 6, is our Reggie This. It's reggae versions of well-known songs. Not well-known reggae songs, no. Very lesser-known reggae songs, but they are well-known songs. So it's a great little bit of fun on a Thursday evening, around about 20 to 6. We're going to take a break, come back and talk to Coralie Daniels about Fidianga's Mural, which is a book that she's published. Fidianga's Mural isn't there anymore. It got painted over because apparently it got damaged. But we'll find out more about that next.
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5: CFM Afternoons with Rob, thanks to Smitty's Sports Bar and Grill. Back in 1986, Carol painted a wall. Now, that may not seem strange, but the wall was on the side of a supermarket in Cockle Street in Fittiunga, and Carol painted the history of Fittiunga. Sadly, it was painted over in 2006, but Carol's daughter, Coralie, has written a book about it titled Fittiunga's Mural, and she joins me on the phone from Fitti City. Coralie, welcome to the program.
6: Hi, thank you.
5: Why did Mum paint this massive... How big was it? It was huge, wasn't it?
6: 27.5 metres wide and 6 metres high.
5: Goodness me. Why did she paint it?
6: She was commissioned to paint it by the owner of the supermarket.
5: Let me go back just a little bit. Where was it? Where was the supermarket?
6: The supermarket's in Albert Street and one side of it joins into Cogle Street.
5: The supermarket's not there anymore, is it?
6: No, it was turned into Subway.
5: Ah, right. Now I know where you are.
6: And there was water leaking and water damage to the artwork, and so they decided to paint over it. But there was quite a lot of protest.
5: Let's go back to the original question. Why did Mum paint it?
6: She painted it because Noel Hewlett was looking for a way to preserve some of the history of the timber industry in pictorial form. And he had made that suggestion to her and said he would pay her to do it. She jumped at it because my family didn't really have that much money.
5: I take it she was a painter?
6: Yes, she'd studied for 5 years at the School of Fine Art in Sydney, hoping to have an artistic career, portrait painting mainly. And there is a couple of images in the mural of Peter Blake. She had painted him as a sailor, and when people walked past, they'd immediately recognise him.
5: So it was kind of like a cameo.
6: Yeah, and she had that portrait painting skill.
5: I lived in Kati Kati for a while, and obviously Kati Kati known as Mural Town, and there were several murals there that, because they'd been painted dozens of years ago, they weren't covered and kept, and so some of them also had to be painted over. That's a huge loss. I mean, that's 165 square metres of mural, unfortunately. I'm assuming, because you've got this book, I'm assuming you've got pictures of the whole mural.
6: Oh, yes, absolutely. I put the whole spread on a double page at the front.
5: The Mercury Bay Museum uncovered a pencil drawing of your mum's.
6: Yes, that's correct. I was quite stunned because I just randomly went there. I knew she had already painted a smaller mural of the landing of the Endeavour in Mercury Bay, and I remember seeing that painting, but we couldn't find it. And I asked if they remembered either Carol Daniels, which was her married name, or Carol Bryson Taylor, which was her maiden name. So they looked up Carol Bryson Taylor, and sure enough, she said, oh, there's something here that belongs to her. And I thought it might have been the Endeavour picture, but it was wrapped in brown paper. And when she opened it up, it was a pencil drawing of the mural.
5: My goodness.
6: And that was the moment that I made the decision that I had to actually follow this through and write the book.
5: I'm sure I saw a photo of the picture of the Endeavour.
6: Yeah, it used to sit in the museum before the museum was renovated.
5: Okay.
6: Probably hiding there somewhere in the archives.
5: As archives do at times. You, apart from just hunting around the museum, you also talked to some local people about their mural, about their memories.
6: That's right. One of the images in the mural was St Andrews by the Sea. My family had a strong relationship with Mary Peterson, who was the reverend there for many years. And I thought, well, she probably knows some people down there that remember my mother. I went to a morning tea there, and one woman came forward and said, I've got another drawing.
5: Oh, my goodness.
6: And it's framed and on my wall at home. Do you want to come around and have a look at it? And she allowed me to take a photograph, and that's in the book as well.
5: Coralie Daniels. The book is called Fitiyanga's Mural. It's available at your library. You can borrow it, or you could pop into somewhere like Carson's Bookshop or other bookshops and purchase a copy. It makes make a nice little coffee table book for your visitors. All right, that is it for me for tonight. Other Rob is along after five, with after seven at least, with the New Zealand Retro Top 40 Countdown. I'll catch you back tomorrow afternoon at 2.

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1: Heading down to 7 degrees tonight, back up to 18 for Thursday. Cloudy periods with isolated showers developing in the morning, becoming widespread tomorrow evening. Out on the water, nor'westers at 10 knots overnight, rising to 20 knots in the morning, and then nor'easters at 15 knots late in the day. Sea becoming moderate in the morning, easing in the evening.
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2: Hello everyone and welcome along to another New Zealand Retro Weekly Top 40 Countdown. A look at the charts of New Zealand from the years gone by. And this time round, we're doing something pretty special for this countdown. This time round, we're going back in time to this week of September of 2001, which is 25 years ago. It's the first time we've gone into the early 2000s since we started doing the show in 2018. And we've been going for that long. Yeah, we're going back to 2001 in September. We present this week's show with respect to all those on that tragic day 25 years ago, September 11th, 2001, in New York, Washington, Shanksville, Pennsylvania in the USA. We'll touch on the event during our world news headlines with Darren Mills later in the show. Let's get into the countdown.
9: Well, now let's settle down, all of us, and enjoy the sounds we like most of all. Some really good music.
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2: I am so looking forward to this countdown because there's some cool stuff in it, and including our number 40 song, which was a brand new entry from the Supermen Lovers featuring Marnie Hoffman. It's Starlight at number 40.

Number 40 on this week's New Zealand Retro Weekly Top 40 Countdown, Starlight from the Supermen Lovers, featuring Marnie Hoffman. A brand new entry as we kick off this week's countdown from September 2001. Number 39, Liberty City, from an album called Liberty City FLA. And the song had been in our chart for 10 weeks at this stage, number 39 on its way out.

0: on the New Zealand Retro Weekly Top 40 Countdown at number 39 from Liberty City. Falling a bit, though, from number 22.
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0: By the year 2001, NSYNC had released their fourth album called Celebrity. And from that album, which was our number 38 album, comes this song at number 38. It's Pop. It's NSYNC.
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0: We are 25 years into the past for this week's New Zealand Retro Weekly Top 40 Countdown, September 2001. In Sync from the album Celebrity. The album had been in the chart for 3 weeks and number 38 this week. That song had been in our singles chart for about 9 weeks at this stage.
1: Number 37.
0: Well, it's definitely the era of the boy bands in 2001 because our number 37 song comes from another one. It's the Backstreet Boys and More Than That at 30.

0: Number 37 on this week's New Zealand Retro Weekly Top 40 Countdown. More than that, from Backstreet Boys. They've been at the chart for 15 weeks at that stage of 2001. Up from number 40 this week to 37, so just hanging in there. Oh, I'm loving this countdown already. 25 years ago, 2001. We'll continue in just a moment. 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
5: Welcome back to our countdown, a very special countdown because it's our first deep dive into the charts of 2001. And at number 36 comes a Scottish rock band who called themselves Travis. There's nobody in the band named Travis, by the way. It's Sing at 36.

0: Number 36 and Sing from Travis from Scotland, the band in our chart for 14 weeks at this stage, from the album called The Invisible Band, which was a number 29 album. It's been 12 weeks in the album chart at this stage.
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0: One of my favourite Kiwi bands in the year 2001 was a band called Stella, led by Bo Runga, and they've released their second album called Magic Line. From it comes the song All It Takes from Stella.

0: Number 35 and all it takes from Stella on the New Zealand Retro Weekly Top 40 Countdown. Our look at our charts of this week of September of 2001. The song had been in the chart for 3 weeks at this stage.
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0: Number 34. It certainly is the year, the week, the month for boy bands. And in fact, this American boy band formed from the first season of a reality TV show called Making the Band, which was on telly in 2000. The group formed was O-Town from their debut album, It's All or Nothing. I know.

0: Top 40 countdown this week of September 2001 is where we are, 25 years into the past. A manufactured boy band, has to be said, from a TV show called O-Town and All or Nothing. They only lasted until about 2003 when they split up. That song had been on the chart for 3 weeks. We'll continue with our countdown in just a moment.
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0: Hey, welcome back to our countdown. We're in this week of September 2001, 25 years into the past. I'm loving this week's countdown. At number 33, from the UK, Craig David, and an album called Born to Do It. It certainly was. The album's sitting at number 36. But here's the thing. It had spent 47 weeks in the album chart up until this point of September of 2001. Amazing. From it comes our number 33 song. It's Walking Away.
5: Walking away.

Rocking Away, Craig David on the New Zealand Retro Weekly Top 40 Countdown this week, September 2001. Number 33 this week. He'd spent 26 weeks in the chart with that song. Number 32. Now, you could be forgiven for thinking this week's countdown was a boy band countdown. Well, there's a few of them in it. At number 32 is another one. This time, Westlife had been on our chart for 4 weeks back in 2001 with When You're Looking Like That.

0: Number 32 on the New Zealand Retro Weekly Top 40 Countdown. Westlife, when you're looking like that. How are you looking today? Probably a wee bit different than you did 25 years ago. That song has been in our chart for 4 weeks at this stage.
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0: Hey, it's J-Lo in our number 31 position. Jennifer Lopez was starring in a movie in 2001 called The Wedding Planner. And this song had been written for the movie, but then got missed out. She didn't use it, so instead she released it on her own. Ain't it funny? Jennifer Lopez at number 31.

0: Your number 31 song this week in September 2001, Jennifer Lopez and Ain't It Funny. The song had been in the chart for 4 weeks. Bit of a jump this week from number 39 to 31. I'm loving this countdown. We are 25 years into the past. We'll continue with our countdown in just a moment. 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
5: 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We're back with the Retro.
0: We're into the second hour of this week's countdown, this week of September of 2001. This is where we are, 25 years into the past. Loving this countdown. Gee whiz, the memories of 25 years ago are flooding back. Oh, let's get back into it.
8: Press the button, my friend. Send me back into time.
0: Number 30. Well, our number 30 song kicks off with a very familiar riff from a song from America from 1972 from Ventura Highway. It's Janet Jackson. Someone to Call My Lover at number 30.

weekly Top 40 countdown from September 2001 at number 30, Janet Jackson. Been on our chart for 11 weeks at this stage, but that's on this week at number 30, featuring that oh-so-familiar riff on the guitar from America. At number 29 from Macy Gray's second album comes this awesome song. She stole the guitarist from the Red Hot Chili Peppers for the song, and also the backing vocals of Erykah Badu, Sweet Baby, at number 29.

0: Number 29 on this week's countdown, Sweet Baby from Macy Gray featuring Erykah Badu. The song had been in our chart for a mere 2 weeks at this stage, but jumping up a bit though from 34 to number 29.
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0: Hip-hop rock was a thing in 2001, and here's an example of it from a group who called themselves Rehab, from an album called Southern Discomfort. Great name for an album. It's

0: Retro Weekly Top 40 Countdown this week of September 2001 is where we are. 25 years ago, it don't matter. That's Rehab from the US. They've been in the chart for 6 weeks with that song. This week, though, was back into the top 40. It fell out, went to 48, came back at 28. I don't know.
1: Number 27.
0: Well, it's another, well, I guess they call it manufactured band in our number 27 position. The group from the UK was called Hearsay, and they were the winners of the UK version of Pop Stars. They're on our charts with a cover. A British group called Girl Thing recorded it 3 years earlier. It's pure and simple. It's Hearsay at number 27.

0: number 27 on our New Zealand Retro Weekly Top 40 Countdown from this week of September 2001. The song been in our chart for 11 weeks from Hearsay. Pure and simple. Yeah, great song. We're going to check in with our news desk in just a moment with Darren Mills. Don't go anywhere.
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2: Heading down to 7 degrees tonight, back up to 18 for Thursday. Cloudy periods with isolated showers developing in the morning, becoming widespread tomorrow evening. Out on the water, nor'westers at 10 knots overnight, rising to 20 knots in the morning, and then nor'easters at 15 knots late in the day. Sea becoming moderate in the morning, easing in the evening.
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4: I'm Darren Mills, and here are some of the news stories and events from around the world back in September of 2001. On the 11th of September, approximately 2,977 people lost their lives after a couple of Boeing 767s, American Airlines Flight 11 and United Airlines Flight 175 were hijacked and crashed into the Twin Towers of the World Trade Center. Two Boeing 757s, American Airlines Flight 77 and United Airlines Flight 93 were also hijacked. Flight 77 crashed into the Pentagon, and United Flight 93 crashed into grassland in Pennsylvania after passengers fought to regain control of the plane. The Twin Towers in New York collapsed because of the burning jet fuel from the crashes. World Trade Center Building 7 also collapsed some hours after the initial attacks. On the 14th of September, American President George W. Bush visited Ground Zero, as it became known, where the Twin Towers once stood in New York. And on the 17th, he delivered remarks at the Islamic Center of Washington, praising Muslim Americans and condemning Islamophobia in the aftermath of the September 11 attacks. On the 18th of September, the 2001 anthrax attacks began in the US, which caused 5 fatalities and 17 other infections. Letters containing anthrax spores were mailed to several news media offices, and letters were also sent to US Senators Tom Daschle and Patrick Leahy. 19th of September, Israel agreed to a ceasefire with the Palestinians, and on the 20th of September, US President George W. Bush declared a war on terror, officially the Global War on Terrorism. And that was just some of the news making headlines and events from around the world back in September 2001. I'm Darren Mills, now it's Bang for the Hits on the New Zealand Retro Weekly Top 40 Countdown with Rob Walker.
0: And Darren will have some New Zealand news headlines from September 2001 later in the show.
5: Number 26.
0: Hey, at number 26 comes a song from Dante Thomas, who was a member of the Fugees. He's on our chart and had been for 13 weeks. This time at our number 26 position, it's Miss California.

0: Yeah, at number 26 on this week's New Zealand Retro Weekly Top 40 Countdown. Yes, 2001 is most certainly retro. It was 25 years ago. Dante Thomas from the Fugees on that song at number 26.
1: Number 25.
0: This is where we heard for the first time from an American band called Lifehouse, with a debut release from them at number 25. This song had been on the chart for 27 weeks already. It's hanging by a moment.

0: Number 25 on this week's countdown, hanging by a moment with Lifehouse, their debut release, down from number 20 the previous week to 25, but a very respectable 27 weeks on the chart. Now that's a good effort for a debut single.
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0: It's a cover in our chart at number 24 from a band from the UK called Top Loader, doing a version of a 1970s song originally recorded by Buffalongo, which became a big hit for King Harvest in 1972. See, you knew it was a cover, you just didn't know who did it first. Dancing in the Moonlight, Top Loader at 24.

0: Number 24 on this week's Countdown Top Loader, Dancing in the Moonlight. I've been in the chart for 8 weeks at this stage, up from number 28 to number 24. They split up the next year after their follow-up single just failed to chart. However, they did reform later in the 2000s and still continue to perform today. Our countdown continues in a moment. I'm loving this. 25 years into the past, it's 2001.
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0: We've got time for a New Zealand Retro Weekly Top 40 album track from an album sitting

at number four on our album chart. It had been number one at one point. Hadn't been in our album chart for 7 weeks. Called Bridget Jones's Diary soundtrack. Yes, the movie was in our theatre screens. So yeah. The single we're going to play from the album was bubbling under as a re-entry at number 47. It's a cover of the hits for the Weather Girls, but this time performed by Jerry Halliwell. It's Raining Men.

0: It's raining men. Hallelujah. Jerry Halliwell from Bridget Jones' Diary soundtrack, which is a number four album this week back in 2001. It's a good movie. Oh, nostalgic, but still holds up. Great song, great cover. Our countdown will continue in a moment. This week of September of 2001. Reed Brothers Hardware brings you the New Zealand Retro Weekly Top 40, your trusted hardware store in Thames, and now available online anytime at reedbros.co.nz.
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0: Welcome back to our countdown from 25 years ago this very week in New Zealand. It is the New Zealand Retro Weekly Top 40 Countdown. This week is September 2001. Yeah, in the number 23 position comes Incubus. We've been around since 1991. Did you know that? From an album called Make Yourself, a number 35 album. It's Drive at 23. Sometimes

0: number 23 on this week's Countdown Drive from Incubus. They've been in the chart for 16 weeks at this stage. The album Make Yourself, it spent 24 weeks in the album chart this week at number 35.
1: Number 22.
0: Well, in the year 2000, the Spice Girls had gone on a bit of a break, and not surprisingly, they needed it. And what they decided to do was go off and do some solo projects. Well, one of them, Emma Bunton, took about a year to make her mind up, but she eventually did it. The song at number 22, What Took You So Long? Emma Bunton on the record.

0: Zealand Retro Weekly Top 40 Countdown, the debut solo release from Spice Girl Emma Bunton. And what took you so long? The song had been in our chart for 19 weeks at this stage, sitting at number 22 this week.
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2: Number 21.
0: Rightio, it's off to the movies, and one of the biggest movies of 2001 was the movie Shrek. Yeah, and from it came some awesome songs in the soundtrack. And at number 21 comes one of those songs. It was written by Neil Diamond. It was a big hit for the Monkees in 1966. From the movie Shrek, it's Smash Mouth. And I'm a believer at number 21.

0: just brings back memories. It's such a joyful movie, isn't it? Shrek. Can you believe that movie's 25 years old? As well as that version of the song, although the big hit for the Monkees happened much earlier in 1966. Smash Mouth, I'm a Believer. And, of course, you'll remember Eddie Murphy, who played Donkey, performs a version of the song in the movie too. How can you forget? I'm loving this trip back in time to the tune of a quarter of a century. And we'll continue with our countdown in just a moment.
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0: We have some time. Let's play a song from an album sitting at number 34 back in 2001. The album was called Breathe, and so is the song we're going to play from it. The album sitting at number 34 in the album chart had been there for 31 weeks, though. September 2001. Faith Hill, one of the most successful country music artists on the planet. Breathe.

0: Just Breathe from Faith Hill from the album Breathe, our number 34 album this week on the New Zealand album chart. Stay there, our countdown continues in a moment this week of September 2001. It's the New Zealand Retro Weekly Top 40, brought to you by Reed Brothers Hardware, your trusted hardware store in Thames, now available online anytime at reedbros.co.nz.
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0: In the immortal words of Bon Jovi. Yes, we are. We're halfway through this week's New Zealand Retro Weekly Top 40 Countdown. This week of September of 2001, which was 25 years ago. Let's get back into the countdown. Atomic Kitten formed in 1998. In 2001, they're on our chart with the cover of a song recorded in 1989 by the Bangles from their album Right Now. It's Eternal Flame, Atomic Kitten.

Number 20 on the New Zealand charts this week of September 2001, Eternal Flame from Atomic Kitten. They've been in the chart for 7 weeks with that song. The Right Now album bubbling under at number 41. Number 19. Well, it is 2001, and boy bands were a thing, weren't they? Well, it's another boy band, five of them, called Five, in our number 19 position this week with Let's Dance on the Retro Top 40.

0: the New Zealand Retro Weekly Top 40 Countdown at number 19 this week, 2001. Let's Dance. From 5. Down, though, a bit from number 11 the previous week. The song had been in our chart for 5 weeks.
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0: One of the more fascinating bands around in 2001 was a band called Gorillaz, because they were a virtual band. They didn't actually exist. Well, they kind of did. The band was put together by a musician called David Alba and an artist called Jamie Hewlett. And they're at our chart at number 18 this week with a song that often gets referred to as Get the Cool Sunshine. It's 19, 2000. Gorillaz at 18.

0: One of the coolest bands of the early 2000s, Gorillaz, and 19-2000s get the cool sunshine from the album Gorillaz. That album sitting at number 10 over there on the album chart and had been there for 19 weeks. We'll continue with the countdown shortly. Just quickly, at number 17 was D12 with Purple Pills. It had been in the chart for 3 weeks, but due to the content of the lyrics, my mum says we're not allowed to play it. Our countdown continues in a moment.
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2: In this update, National says breaking up foodstuffs would boost supermarket competition, bringing down food prices. It's campaigning on separating Pack and Save from New World and Foursquare, if the Commerce Commission believes it stacks up. MB papers show net benefits for Kiwi shoppers from restructuring foodstuffs, but smaller benefits from restructuring Woolworths alongside it. Finance spokeswoman Nicola Willis says it could pave the way for another entrant.
3: One of the factors putting off new entrants is the fact they think the current structure gives so much market power to the incumbents.
2: Despite strong opposition from New Zealand First, the free trade agreement with India has passed its third and final vote in Parliament, 93-29. The government says its benefits will be significant and immediate. It'll take effect once ratification procedures are completed in both countries. Trade Minister Todd McClay says it can't come soon enough. Seasonal hiring is ramping up with Christmas getting closer. Data from job website Seek shows Christmas casual and seasonal job ads rose through August and are set to peak across this month and next. Year on year, job demand rose 10.4% last month across both retail and hospitality, respectively. Seek chief economist Blair Chapman says it may seem far in advance, but businesses have to be prepared.
4: You really do need to build in that time to hire and train in preparation for those really peak demand periods.
2: The CEO of multinational technology company Nvidia says there's no need for new laws to deal with artificial intelligence. Left-wing independent Senator Bernie Sanders and former Trump strategist Steve Bannon are calling for stronger controls and safeguards, with the public having a say in how AI is developed. But Nvidia CEO Jensen Huang says market forces are already at work. He says companies should be able to balance innovation, speed, and safety themselves.
5: So run as fast as you can, but if you feel at any given point in time the company's out of control or the product's not going to be safe, you know, take a pause and make sure you get it right.
2: That's news.
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2: In sport, Rugby League, Warriors fullback Tane Tuopiki has acknowledged his role in the side's defensive lapses of late, heading into Sunday's playoff against the Knights. They've conceded 20 tries across the last four games, three of them in the final 20 of their defeat to the Dolphins. Tuopiki says while he's the last line of defence, he needs to communicate better to avoid mismatches.
7: Stuffing up my numbers is like someone missing in a big tackle. Like, I'm just adding more pressure to the boys where it's not needed. I think about that straight after the game. That's all I can think about, so because that's my job.
2: In athletics, the sports world boss, Lord Sebastian Coe, is hailing an historic day for African track and field. For the first time ever, the World Athletics Championship will be held on the continent, with Nairobi soaring over London and Rome to host the event in 2029. Coe says the time is right for Kenya to shine.
8: Nairobi has presented a compelling and an emotional bid. This is a fast-growing, dynamic, modern metropolis that serves as the economic, cultural and political hub of East Africa.
2: That's sport. I'm Tony Doe.
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6: Heading down to 7 degrees tonight, back up to 18 for Thursday. Cloudy periods with isolated showers developing in the morning, becoming widespread tomorrow evening. Out on the water, nor'westers at 10 knots overnight, rising to 20 knots in the morning, and then nor'easters at 15 knots late in the day. Sea becoming moderate in the morning, easing in the evening.
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10: Kia ora, I'm Darren Milson. 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
11: Back in September 2001.
10: September 12, the friendly rivalry between Australia and New Zealand turned to rancour with the collapse of Ansett, Australia's second biggest airline, blamed on its owners in New Zealand. Australian union leaders vowed to kick Air New Zealand out of the country and threatened to call a national aviation strike if Ansett's 17,000 employees were not paid what they were owed in wages and redundancy money. Australian commentators mercilessly criticised the airline when it put Ansett into receivership because it was losing $2 million a day. On the 14th of September, New Zealand Prime Minister Helen Clark was trapped at Melbourne Airport after baggage handlers, angry at the role Air New Zealand played in the collapse of Ansett, backed trucks in behind her aircraft. An airport spokeswoman confirmed the flight was being held up at the tarmac by what was believed to be Ansett trucks. September 21, the 2001 Rally New Zealand was run. The race was held over 3 days and was won by Subaru's Richard Burns, his 10th and last win in the World Rally Championship. And on the 28th of September, shares in Air New Zealand were suspended whilst regulators looked at recent comments by the chief executive of its major shareholder, Riley Investments. The New Zealand Stock Exchange's market surveillance panel announced the trading halt after Briley chief executive Greg Terry said the embattled airline needed more than $300 million New Zealand dollars in fresh equity. Terry also said he thought Air New Zealand's share price would rise quickly if there was an announcement that it would continue. That day's suspension was the second in a week. Trading was halted 2 days previous after comments by New Zealand Prime Minister Helen Clark on television. Asked about the outlook for investors holding New Zealand shares, Clark said, and I quote, "I recommend they hang on to them because I am absolutely convinced that Air New Zealand has a viable future." Air New Zealand's acting chairman Jim Farmer said talks were continuing between the airline, its major shareholders, and the New Zealand government about steps to recapitalise the company. And that was just some of the news-making headlines and events here in New Zealand back in September of 2001. I'm Darren Mills, and now it's back to the hits on the New Zealand Retro Weekly Top 40 Countdown with Rob Walker.
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0: Number 16. Can you believe it was 2001 when Anika Moen released her debut single from her first studio album called Thinking Room? Oh no, 25 years ago. And from that album comes our number 16 song.

Youthful from New Zealand's Anika Moa at number 16 on this week's countdown. Good song. That song had been in our chart for 8 weeks at this stage, up from number 24 to number 16. DJ by the name of Roger Sanchez had been buying records in the markets. And one of the records on vinyl that he purchased was a 1982 album from Toto called Toto 4. He sat down and had a listen to the album and thought, you know what? I can make something out of one of those songs. The song he was listening to was I Won't Hold You Back by Toto, making it into Another Chance. Roger Sanchez at number 15.

0: Number 15 on the New Zealand Retro Weekly Top 40 Countdown from this week of 2001 here in New Zealand, Roger Sanchez. Another chance. It's only been in the chart for 5 weeks. And of course, containing a fair bit of Toto's I Won't Hold You Back from 82, which is why Steve Lukather gets a songwriting credit.
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0: Number 14. The American band Stained had been around since 1995. By 2001, they're on our New Zealand chart at number 14 with a good song from their album Break the Cycle. It's been a while on the Retro Top 40.

0: The New Zealand Retro Weekly Top 40 Countdown. It's been a while. Stained from the US. That song had been in the chart for 11 weeks. The album Break the Cycle at number 3 on the album chart, and they've been there for 11 weeks. Our countdown will continue in a moment. I'm loving this. It's 2001. It's the New Zealand Retro Weekly Top 40, brought to you by Reed Brothers Hardware, your trusted hardware store in Thames, now available online anytime at reedbros.co.nz.
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0: Welcome back to our countdown. It's this week of September in New Zealand. The year is 2001, 25 years ago. Let's get back into it. It's Matthew Schaefer on our countdown at number 13. Who's he? Well, it's because we know him as Uncle Cracker. It's Follow Me on the Retro Top 40.

Uncle Cracker, who started his music career with Kid Rock. He was a turntablist initially. Uncle Cracker's Follow Me at number 13 on our chart this week. He'd have been in our chart for 17 weeks. Number 12. From the UK comes an electronic music duo called Basement Jacks, who employed the vocals of Kaylee Rock. It's Romeo at number 12, Basement Jacks.

0: move on this week's New Zealand Retro Weekly Top 40 Countdown. We're 1 year into the new century. It's 2001, Basement Jacks and Romeo from an album called Rooty, which was bubbling under at number 45 on the album chart.
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0: Number 11. Our number 11 position this week in 2001 is held by Robbie Williams. The song had been in the chart for 5 weeks at this stage, moving up one spot from number 12, featuring Queen's Brian May on guitar. It's Eternity.

0: Eternity from Robbie Williams at number 11. The song has been on our chart for 5 weeks at this stage. Incidentally, his Brit Pop World Tour comes to Eden Park in Auckland on the 24th of November this year, and also One New Zealand Stadium in Christchurch on Saturday the 28th of November, making his first appearance in Christchurch in 25 years. We're into our top 10 in just a moment.
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0: We've got some time up our sleeves. We're going to play a song from an album. The album's sitting at number 23 this week on our album charts in 2001, and it was a soundtrack album from the movie Moulin Rouge, described as a jukebox musical. And the song we're going to play from the soundtrack is a cover of the 1974 hit for La Belle. It stars Christina Aguilera, Maya, Lil' Kim, and Pink. It's Lady Marmalade.
2: Where's all my soul, sisters? Let me hear ya.

Spotlight. It's Christina Aguilera with Maya, Little Kim, and Pink from the Moulin Rouge soundtrack. That album sitting at number 23 this week. Did you know it was written by, or co-written by, Kenny Nolan, who had the 1977 hit I Like Dreaming? I know. And another nugget of information, Pink,

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0: We're into the final hour of this week's New Zealand Retro Weekly Top 40 Countdown, spending hours in 2001 this week in New Zealand. 25 years ago, let's get into our top 10.
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0: Well, we should say top 9. Our number 10 is a song from Gwen Stefani and Stevie J, Let Me Blow Your Mind, and our mum won't let us play the song because it's got some naughty lyrics in it. Let's get into our number 9 song. Sugar Ray had been around since 1986, but it was 2001 when they released their fourth album. The album simply called Sugar Ray, When It's Over. It

0: Number 9 on this week's countdown, 2001, September, New Zealand, When It's Over from Sugar Ray. The song had been on the chart for 11 weeks at this stage, slipping one spot back down to number 9.
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0: Web music producer Simon Fuller was fired as the manager of the Spice Girls. He went, righto, I'm going to form another group. He did. S Club 7 was the result at number 8. It's Don't Stop Moving on the Retro Top 40. Don't stop.

0: Number 8 on the New Zealand Retro Weekly Top 40 Countdown this week of September 2001, S Club 7, Don't Stop Moving. The song had been in the chart for 11 weeks.
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0: Number 7. It is outstanding Kiwi music in our number 7 position, and accompanied by a really cool music video as well. Shea Fu wrote the song inspired by

0: Number 7 on the New Zealand Retro Weekly Top 40 Countdown. Shea Fu and Fade Away. The song had been in our chart for 9 weeks back in 2001. The music video also featured the debut of his band, The Crates, winning Best Music Video in the 2002 Music Awards. We'll continue in a moment.
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2: Heading down to 7 degrees tonight, back up to 18 for Thursday. Cloudy periods with isolated showers developing in the morning, becoming widespread tomorrow evening. Out on the water, nor'westers at 10 knots overnight, rising to 20 knots in the morning, and then nor'easters at 15 knots late in the day. Sea becoming moderate in the morning, easing in the evening.
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0: You know, I think we can all agree that the countdown of the charts in 2001 in September is just jam-packed full of awesome songs, including our number 6 song from Usher, from an album called 8701, a number 19 album. It's You Remind Me at number 6.
9: Yo, I ain't seen you in a minute. I got something to tell you.

0: on the New Zealand Retro Weekly Top 40 Countdown. You Remind Me, that's Usher. Having been in our chart for 7 weeks here in New Zealand at this point, up from number 9 to number 6. Well, the lead singer of the rock band Train, Pat Monahan, says this song was inspired by his late mother, who had died after a struggle with cancer. He said it was her way of saying what it was like, Drops of Jupiter, Train, at number 5.
1: Now

0: Number 5 on this week's New Zealand Retro Weekly Top 40 Countdown. Drops of Jupiter from Train. The song had been in the chart for 13 weeks. Great song, isn't it? From the album of the same name, which was sitting at number 20 on our album chart and had been there for 6 weeks. Good song.
1: It's the New Zealand Retro Weekly Top 40, and it's September 2001.
0: Number 4. Putting another old song to good use in our number 4 position with Destiny's Child on the countdown. The song had been in the chart for 10 weeks using the guitar riff from Edge of 17 from Stevie Nicks from 82. It's Bootylicious at number 4.

0: He can't be getting bootylicious with the Destiny's Child at number 4. Stevie Nicks gets a songwriting credit for obvious reasons, having used a fair chunk of Edge of 17. That comes from the album Survivor, a number 15 album this week back in 2001. It had been there for 17 weeks. Crikey, we're close, aren't we? Don't go anywhere. We'll be back with the countdown shortly. Reed Brothers Hardware brings you the New Zealand Retro Weekly Top 40, your trusted hardware store in Thames, and now available online anytime at reedbros.co.nz.
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0: Number 3. Well, it was 2001 when a Canadian artist first appeared on the music scene with her debut album called Nelly. Her name was Nelly Furtado. The second release from the album, following up on Like a Bird, is Turn Off the Light on our chart this week at number 3.

0: The New Zealand Retro Weekly Top 40 Countdown. Turn off the lights from Nelly Furtado. She'd been in the chart for 12 weeks with that song. The previous week, it had been our number one song in 2001, dropping a bit to number three this week.
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0: Number two. Well, it's another song from a movie in our number two position. And the second song in this week's countdown from the movie soundtrack, Bridget Jones's Diary, a number four album. Over there on the album chart. The song is Out of Reach. It's Gabriel.

0: The New Zealand Retro Weekly Top 40 Countdown, Gabrielle at number 2 and Out of Reach, the song of Inno Chart for 10 weeks back in 2001 in September. Moving up to number 2 from Bridget Jones's Diary. I mean, who hadn't gone to see the movie in 2001? That song from the soundtrack.
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0: We've got time for a New Zealand Retro Weekly Top 40 Extra. And it's a fascinating song, this one. This will bring back some memories. It was bubbling under at number 49. It had been in the chart for 37 weeks. Now, it's from a Kiwi artist called Kaylee, Kalina Renee McNabb. Born in 1984, she was only 16 when this debut single from her was

0: Broken Wings from Kay Lee on the New Zealand Retro Weekly Top 40 Countdown when she was only 16 years of age, her cover of the Mr. Mister song. The song had spent a very respectable 37 weeks on the chart. Kay Lee, or Kalina, went on to become a radio host. Fancy that. Our number one song is just around the corner. Don't go anywhere.
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0: Okay, it's time to bring you your number one song from this week here in New Zealand in September of 2001. Before we do, though, an interesting fact. You might be interested in this. The top two albums this week on our album charts in September of 2001 were not from 2001. They were retro hits. The Definitive America from the band America was sitting at number two, and the 50 Greatest Hits double CD from Elvis Presley was our number one album. Azza, me old mate, push that button. Well, if there's one trend in this week's countdown you may have noticed, it was the prevalence of boy bands. And our number one position is held by yet another. The band was Blue, their debut single, It's All Rise, at number one.

0: Number one on this week's New Zealand Retro Weekly Top 40 Countdown, All Rise from Blue, the song had been in our chart for 11 weeks, making it into the number one position this week, September 2001. What a chart. I love that. 25 years into the past. And that's our show. Thanks to Rick Perry for the intros, Darren Mills for the news, Dan O'Day, LA Force Productions, Radio Express, but of course, all of our local independent stations across New Zealand, as well as in Rarotonga, Australia, the USA and the UK. Look for us online. We're on Facebooky. Thingy, NZ Retro 40 is what you look for. Now, if you want to listen to this countdown again, or maybe you only joined halfway through, you can listen to it again at this website, absoundbites.co.nz. It's our archives page. Next week, we jump back in time to the year of 1983, the week September. Looking forward to it. Thanks to me old mate Azza for putting the show together. Until next week, look after yourself. You know I worry about you. My name is Rob Walker, and I'm out of here.
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1: Heading down to 7 degrees tonight, back up to 18 for Thursday. Cloudy periods with isolated showers developing in the morning, becoming widespread tomorrow evening. Out on the water, nor'westers at 10 knots overnight, rising to 20 knots in the morning, and then nor'easters at 15 knots late in the day. Sea becoming moderate in the morning, easing in the evening.

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0: Hey, it's Fabian. 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
2: Good morning. In this update, Foodstuffs is warning National's latest policy to break up its supermarkets would have significant implications. The party's campaigning on creating three big supermarket players, Pack and Save, New World and Foursquare and Woolworths. Foodstuffs says the proposal raises questions about how long a major restructure would take and whether this would ultimately deliver meaningful savings. And a small player in the grocery sector is welcoming what it calls much needed change. Along with National's plans, Labor's campaigning on cracking down on companies that charge excessive prices for essential goods and services, making price gouging illegal. Night and Day General Manager Matthew Lane says both policies have legs, but something needs to gain traction.
3: Can you even throw me a bone? I've got nothing that I can use to compete or grow that I didn't have 3 years ago.
2: Businesses are starting to weigh up how India can form part of their growth story. The free trade agreement between the two countries has passed its final parliamentary hurdle, backed by National, Labour and ACT. India New Zealand Business Council Chief Executive Sunil Kaushal says it's important businesses have a long-term India strategy.
4: The real work starts now for exporters and importers, for service companies. 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
2: The agreement could take effect later next month. And Fire and Emergency is assuring it's taking action as a report finds lengthy delays in replacing fire trucks. A select committee inquiry makes a raft of recommendations on better procurement, a review of the agency's board, and a record of when appliances are unavailable. It also recommends investing in sustained fleet replacement. Fire and Emergency Board Chair Raveen Jadaram expects all of the recommendations will be accepted and says they've already started working on some improvements. I'm Kay Gregory and that's news.
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2: In sport, Warriors Chief Executive Cameron George has been impressed by the move to Auckland's Eden Park for Sunday's NRL League Finals knockout match against the Knights. Competition bosses overlooked the club's long-term home, Mount Smart, where the Warriors wanted to play, by opting for a bigger ground. George says the stadium staff have eased the transition. A 29-year-old provincial record could be matched tonight in rugby's NPC. Carl Tanana's 1997 mark of a try in nine consecutive games as an outside back for Wellington could be equaled by Otago loose forward Lucas Casey. And venues for the 2030 Winter Olympics have been confirmed. Events will be held in Lyon and the French Alps, except speed skating, which will take place in the Netherlands, as per a pre-agreed bid condition to reduce costs. That's sport.
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10: 6.05, the Coromandel CFM. Good morning, you're here with Fabian. Today's weather, a little bit cloudy with the occasional shower, mainly from later this afternoon, possibly frequent through the evening. Marine forecast, northerly 20 knots this morning, turning northeast 15 later this evening. Sea becoming moderate for a time this morning, easing later this afternoon, evening. Northerly swell of half a metre is developing. Today's high, 18 degrees, right now 8 in Mangatarata, 9 degrees at Sailor's Grave.
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family. The best music variety on the way. We've got a bit of Cher, some Rod Stewart. And of course, if you're keen to win something fantastic for Christmas for some young person in your life, thanks to Central Motors Hauraki in Ngatia, we have a Yamaha PW50, a kid's mini superbike, mini motorbike, super cool. And of course, it's got great parent controls and a great opportunity to put that under the Christmas tree. If you want to enter, you must head over to our Facebook page, Coromandel CFM, click on the link and enter.

0: Rod Stewart, Ronald Eiley, Coromandel, CFM. 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

The Shoop Shoop song on the Coromandel's CFM. Atamaria, good morning. You're here with Fabian. It's Thursday, 17th, 6:22 is on the clock. Time for a quick bin reminder for Thursday. Putting out your rubbish bins with the tag Thames and Surrounds, Thames Rural South, Tairua and Pairua. Putting out your rubbish bins.

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1: Good morning. In this update, Foodstuffs is warning National's latest policy to break up its supermarkets would have significant implications. Foodstuffs says the proposal raises questions about how long a major restructure would take and whether this would ultimately deliver meaningful savings. Data due out today is expected to show the economy's continued to gradually grow. Stats NZ is releasing GDP data for April to June at 10:45. Economists are expecting economic growth will come in at 0.1 and 0.3% for the quarter. Fire and Emergency is assuring it's taking action as a report finds lengthy delays in replacing fire trucks. A select committee inquiry makes a raft of recommendations on better procurement, a review of the agency's board, and a record of when appliances are unavailable. And Auckland's three-day Paumātua Festival kicks off today, aiming to bring generations together. It celebrates the history and culture of local iwi Ngāti Whātua. I'm Kay Gregory and that's news.
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4: As judges now meet with finalists to complete their assessments in this year's Claymark Hauraki Coromandel Peninsula Business Awards, advice yesterday that the awards presentation evening is a sellout. This is on the back of double the number of nominations compared with the awards 2 years ago. Spokesperson for the event organisers, Lisa Church, described both the number of nominations and now the event's sellout as overwhelming. Lisa did say a waitlist was available for the October 15 function, which is being held at the Thames Civic Centre Memorial Hall. Today, three of those who gathered the 2,700 signatures on the Mercury Bay mammogram petition will present it to local MP Scott Simpson on the steps of Parliament. Mike Brown, Janice Bassett and Marie Smith are in Wellington for the event. Once presented, the petition is considered by a four-member Parliamentary Petitions Committee to see if it goes any further. The petition is calling for government agency support in having a breast screening mammogram machine based in Whitianga. The nesting season of the blue penguins has meant a delay in replacing a gabion wall on State Highway 25 near Kuatunu Beach. The project, which sees the existing structure being replaced with a rock wall to ensure long-term protection, is now rescheduled until next year. An ecological survey identified an active penguin nest within the work area, so the repair job is on hold until March. It is a 4 to 6 week project. Much of the work can only be done during low tide. Being part of a novel Lions Club national fundraising project has already this year produced $4,000 across the Mercury Bay. Heads Up for Kids involves coins being collected. It dates back to 1967 and the conversion to decimal currency. Some of us can actually remember that. Whitianga Lions Club spokesman Gordon Barnaby told us that nationally Lions had collected coins the equivalent weight of 4 elephants, 460 cattle, or 6,000 2,450 cats. Locally, 223 grants have already been made. Gordon said the coins and notes can be left in Whitianga at Stevenson's Pharmacy and both Harcourt's and Richardson's real estate offices. Grace O'Malley's Irish Inn opens daily at 11:30 a.m. I'm John Freer for Coromandel CFM.
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5: Thanks, Lockerbie Estate. 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Coromandel CFM. A little bit cloudy, a few showers about today, mainly from the afternoon, becoming a little more frequent this evening. Marine forecast that northerly is 20 knots this morning, easing a bit to northeasterly 15 through the late evening. Sea becoming moderate this morning, easing from the evening. Northerly swell of half a metre is developing today. The high reaching a bit warmer, 18 degrees. Right now, 8 in Kereta, 9 degrees at Waihee Beach.
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0: Harper Finn, Kiwi Music Dance Away these days on the Coromandel's CFM. It's Thursday, lots of winter illness about. Lots of my students all having flu. I had a big gap yesterday afternoon. It was really, really lovely to spend with my family. If you are feeling a bit under the weather, a bit of vitamin C, a nice hot drink, and enjoy the best music variety, you can even wrap up in a blanket for the day. No one's going to judge if you're wearing a fluffy hat to feel secure and safe. We're jumping now to our community notices. 6:44 is on the clock. Pāwhanui are going to paint the town pink again Saturday, October 3rd for the Pāwhanui Pink Walk. All details on the Facebook page, raising lots of money for three great causes.
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2: In this update, Foodstuffs is warning National's latest policy to break up its supermarkets would have significant implications. The party's campaign on creating three big supermarket players, Pack and Save, New World and Foursquare Together and Woolworths. Kate Rickard has more.
3: Foodstuffs says more than 500 of its locally owned and operated stores would be affected. It says the proposal raises questions about how long a major restructure would take to put in place, the level of disruption involved, and if this would ultimately deliver meaningful savings. The company says it'll take time to thoroughly review the proposal.
2: The economy's expected to keep improving as the year goes on. Stats NZ is releasing GDP data for April to June later this morning. Economists are predicting economic growth will come in at 0.1 and 0.3% for the quarter and 2.2 to 2.4% for the year. Independent economist Cameron Bagri says we could soon get back to the growth we were seeing last year.
4: We just took a bit of a detour in the June quarter on a bumpy old goat track because fuel prices got a lot more expensive. The good news is Q3 is suggesting a number up around 0.8, 0.9%.
2: The budding trade relationship with India could be a launchpad for business opportunities further afield. The free trade agreement between our two countries has passed its third and final reading in Parliament with support from National, Labour and ACT. India New Zealand Business Council Chief Executive Sunil Kaushal says India's a platform for businesses to go global as it provides access to other countries. And a popular restaurant in Auckland's Ponsonby will close its doors after more than a decade in operation. Mekong Baby, which serves Asian fusion, opened in 2013 on Ponsonby Road. In a social media post, the owners say they poured their heart into the site, but it's no longer viable to run. I'm Kay Gregory, and that's news.
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2: In this update, Warriors boss Cameron George has kicked any debate about the league club's future home into touch. The NRL governing body chose Auckland's Eden Park as the venue for the playoff against the Knights instead of Mount Smart. The capacity of more than 48,000 seats is already sold out, but George says they have no intention to move more regularly. However, he says stadium staff have eased the transition. Tiger Woods has returned to the golf range for the first time since his March car crash. The 15-time major champion has been spotted in the wild, hitting balls at the Liberty National Club in New Jersey via a video on social media. That's sport.
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7: 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Good morning, you're here with Fabian for a Thursday. Cloudy periods today, isolated showers developing this morning, becoming more widespread by the evening. Marine forecast, northwesterly 10, rising northerly 20 knots around midday, then rising northeasterly 25, gusting 35 this evening. Sea becoming rough from the evening, northerly swell of half a metre is developing. Today's high, 18 degrees right now, 10 in Kereta, 12 degrees at Whangapoa.
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Men Without Hats, Safety Dance, or the Coromandels. CFM Thursday, 7:08 is our time. We got some great music with Gary Wright on the way, Phil Collins, Sheryl Crow. And right now we're talking about the Claymark Hauraki Coromandel Business Awards. They've officially sold out. Seats are full for the awards evening in October. The Whitianga Mammogram petition is heading to Parliament today with more than 2,800 signatures, and a blue penguin nest has delayed roadworks near Kuawatunu. For more details on all these stories, stay tuned for the local news with John Freer. For 7:30 this morning, it's Josh Stone. Fell in love with the boy. Coromandel CFM.

0: Gary Ride with his Dream Weaver. Gotta love those strings, don't you? Seem rather menacing, and yet it's a bit of a love song. Maybe sometimes love is a bit like that. You're here with Fabian. Let's have a look at the CFM job spot. 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Luke's Kitchen in Kualtunu looking for some chefs to join the team. 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Pāwhanui Club, kitchen crew and a chef, the Dunes in Matarangi, are hiring right now casual bar and wait staff, and the Citizens Advice Bureau Hauraki are looking for a few volunteers in Pairoa. All details, contact, etc. Have a look at our website, cfm.co.nz/jobspot.
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0: All right, keeping everything rolling this morning. A quick bin reminder for Thursday. It's a red week for your red lidded rubbish bin and food scrap bin. Thames and surrounds, Thames Rural South, Tairua and Pairoa putting out your rubbish. It's Phil Collins. CFM Tide Times on the way next.

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1: Well, we had a low tide this morning at 5 a.m. The high tide coming up 11:15 this morning, right after the Big Breakfast Show. 11:15 is our high tide. Another low tonight at 5:15 p.m. Time for a bit of Sheryl Crow. 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
1: In this update, doubts over how much National claims food prices would fall if foodstuffs were split in two. The party's pledging to separate Pak and Save from New World and Four Square to create a third player. It says independent analysis shows prices could fall 3.5% in the first year and about 5% after 6 years. But economic commentator Michael Riddell thinks that's a stretch. A bill overhauling local government legislation passed its final reading last night. It defines core services for councils like network infrastructure, public transport, waste management and emergency management. And a popular restaurant in Auckland's Ponsonby will close its doors after more than a decade in operation. Mekong Baby, which serves Asian fusion, opened in 2013 on Ponsonby Road. In a social media post, the owners say they poured their heart into the site, but it's no longer viable to run. I'm Kay Gregory, and that's news.
2: Hear that?
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6: As judges now meet with finalists to complete their assessments in this year's Claymark Hauraki Coromandel Peninsula Business Awards, advice yesterday that the awards presentation evening is a sellout. This is on the back of double the number of nominations compared with the awards 2 years ago. Spokesperson for the event organisers, Lisa Church, described both the number of nominations and now the event's sellout as overwhelming. Lisa did say a waitlist was available for the October 15 function, which is being held at the Thames Civic Centre Memorial Hall. Today, three of those who gathered the 2,700 signatures on the Mercury Bay mammogram petition will present it to local MP Scott Simpson on the steps of Parliament. Mike Brown, Janice Bassett and Marie Smith are in Wellington for the event. Once presented, the petition is considered by a four-member Parliamentary Petitions Committee to see if it goes any further. The petition is calling for government agency support in having a breast screening mammogram machine based in Whitianga. The nesting season of the blue penguins has meant a delay in replacing a gabion wall on State Highway 25 near Kuatunu Beach. The project, which sees the existing structure being replaced with a rock wall to ensure long-term protection, is now rescheduled until next year. An ecological survey identified an active penguin nest within the work area, so the repair job is on hold until March. It is a 4 to 6 week project. Much of the work can only be done during low tide. Being part of a novel Lions Club national fundraising project has already this year produced $4,000 across the Mercury Bay. Heads Up for Kids involves coins being collected. It dates back to 1967 and the conversion to decimal currency. Some of us can actually remember that. Whitianga Lions Club spokesman Gordon Barnaby told us that nationally Lions had collected coins the equivalent weight of four elephants, 460 cattle, or 6,000 2,450 cats. Locally, 223 grants have already been made. Gordon said the coins and notes can be left in Fitianga at Stevenson's Pharmacy and both Harcourt's and Richardson's real estate offices. Grace O'Malley's Irish Inn opens daily at 11:30 a.m. I'm John Freer for Coromandel CFM.
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2: 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Cloudy periods with isolated showers developing this morning, becoming more widespread this evening. Marine forecast, northwesterly 10, rising northerly 20 around midday, rising northeasterly 25, gusting 35 this evening. Sea becoming rough from then, northerly swell of half a metre is developing. Today's high 18 degrees, currently we're 10 in Thames, 12 degrees at Hot Water Beach.
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Loving a bit of Billy Joel this morning. Coromandel CFM. And can you imagine someone in your life, a young person, enjoying riding around? Yes, we have a Yamaha PW50. It's a kid's mini-sized motorbike plus safety helmet and gloves valued at $3,500. 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

0: Loving some Kiwi music, Coromandel CFM. Well, the forecast is getting better and better for the weekend ahead, particularly for Saturday the 19th, the Oceans Festival. The weather looking sunnier and brighter and warmer than it has been for the last couple of days, so that's really nice to know. And we got some great 80s music. Are you ready to party with the Oceans Festival? Fitzyanga, it's on this Saturday. 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
2: In this update, pushback from a business advocate on National's plan to break up foodstuffs. If elected and if the Commerce Commission agrees, the party would separate Pack and Save from New World and Foursquare to create more competition. But Foodstuffs warns it could affect more than 500 locally owned and operated stores. Business NZ Director of Advocacy Catherine Baird says threatening to split up private property is hugely alarming.
3: It sends a terrible signal to international investors that be careful what you do in New Zealand because the government could come along and actually take your business essentially.
2: We'll finally learn today how much the war in Iran has dented New Zealand's economic recovery. Stats NZ is releasing GDP data for the June quarter at 10:45. Business reporter Michael Sergel runs through what we're expecting.
4: The figures are expected to show some growth, around 0.1 to 0.3% between April and June. Economists predict between 2.2 and 2.4% expansion since the same quarter last year. Rising fuel prices hit retail spending, but exporters have been doing well and construction has been getting back on its feet.
2: The free trade agreement between this country and India has passed its third and final reading in Parliament with support from National, Labour and ACT. The deal will take effect upon ratification expected later next month. Auckland's inaugural three-day Pomatua Festival kicks off today, aiming to bring generations together. The Culture Fest runs until Saturday with events at Auckland Town Hall, Aotea Square and Q Theatre, featuring performances from Tamariki and our best Kapa Haka groups. It celebrates the history and culture of local iwi Ngāti Whātua. Director Daniel Clark says seeing the venues lit up with a range of performers will be incredibly special. I'm Kay Gregory and that's news.
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2: In sport, defending champion and second seed Paul Cole has lost his quarterfinal in four games to French fifth seed Victor Kwan at the PSA Squash Tour's Qatar Classic. Cole won the first game, but Kwan wrapped up the rest to complete victory in 46 minutes. Bahrain and Saudi Arabia will stage the first two Grand Prix of the Formula One season next year. Australia shuffles to third on the calendar grid across the first weekend of April. The series returns to Portugal in June and Turkey in October. The number of sprint races increases from 6 to 10. And a provincial record could be matched tonight in rugby's NPC. Otago's Lucas Casey has the chance to equal Carl Tanana's 1997 mark of a try in nine consecutive games for Wellington. That's sport.
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7: Tamati here. 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It is 8.05. Coromandel CFM. Cloudy periods. Isolated showers developing this morning. Becoming widespread this evening. Marine forecast. We're in northwesterly, rising northerly 20 around midday. Rising northeasterly 25, gusting 35 knots this evening as sea becomes rough. Northerly swell, half a metre is developing. Today's high, 18 degrees. Right now, we're 10 in Karangahake, 13 degrees in Onemana.
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In local news this morning, the Business Awards, the Claymark Hauraki Coromandel Business Awards, well, they sell out. They've sold out. Nominations have doubled in the last wee while, with a waitlist now open for the October's awards night. The Whitianga Mammogam petition is heading to Parliament later this morning, and a penguin nest has delayed State Highway 25 works near Kuawatunu, pushing the project to March. The Mercury Bay Lions have raised $4,000 for Heads Up for Kids, with four elephants worth of coins collected nationwide. If you want to know what that really means, more details coming up in the local news with John Freer.

0: 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Thanks to Flowers on Pollen Thames. 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
1: Yes, indeed. Trust them to send your love with Flowers on Pollen in Thames. All right, it's the 17th of September. It's Thursday and some really cool birthdays to celebrate on this day. Now, it may not be a household name, but Bruce Spence, he's a New Zealand-born actor. He's 81 years old today and he's been in Mad Max 2, Ace Ventura, The Lord of the Rings, Fellowship of the Ring. He's been in Star Wars, Pirates of the Caribbean. He's even been a voice in Finding Nemo. So look up the name and add him to your trivia list. Lol Cream, original 10cc band member. excuse me. Original member of 10cc, one of my favourite bands of all time, first gig ever. Now, Charles Martinet is 71 years old today. He's a US voice actor, Charles Martinet, and Charles is the voice behind, well, Super Mario. He is Mario, Baby Mario, Luigi, Wario, Waluigi, and Toadsworth. Apparently those are all real things. And he's the voice of it, turning 71 years old today. If you're celebrating anything with your friends and family today, celebrate with style and enjoy maybe getting yourself an Oceans Festival ticket.
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UB40, Cara Mandel, CFM, getting close to 8:25 now on the clock. Monument Zoo Wild is presenting Monument 30th of December at the Cara Glen Tavern. And Lady Six, David Dallas, Chai, Team Dynamite are all going to be there on Monday. It's going to be Monument Monday once again. And I'm going to be giving away my final three double passes to Monument. Thanks to Cam from Zoo Wild. So stay tuned, you're live and local all weekend, and find out how you can win on Monday.

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1: In this update, pushback from a business advocate on National's plan to break up Foodstuffs. If elected, the party would separate Pack and Save from New World and Foursquare to create more competition. But Foodstuffs warns it would affect more than 500 locally owned and operated stores. Business NZ Director of Advocacy Catherine Baird says threatening to split up private property is hugely alarming. We'll finally learn today how much the war in Iran has dented New Zealand's economic recovery. Stats NZ is releasing GDP data for the June quarter at 10:45. The free trade agreement between this country and India has passed its third and final reading in Parliament. The deal will take effect upon ratification expected later next month. In Tāmaki Makaurau's inaugural three-day Pōmātua Festival kicks off today, aiming to bring generations together. It celebrates the history and culture of local iwi Ngāti Whātua. I'm Kay Gregory and that's news.
2: Ready?
3: Ready, let's go.
2: Oh no, what's that?
3: 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And we have to be in town. What'll we do?
2: Peninsula Tyres. I'll give them a call. Lifesavers.
4: No problem. It won't take a moment and you'll be on the road. Peninsula Tyres. Jesse and the team will see you right. The big yellow and blue place on Monk Street.
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7: As judges now meet with finalists to complete their assessments in this year's Claymark Hauraki Coromandel Peninsula Business Awards, advice yesterday that the awards presentation evening is a sellout. This is on the back of double the number of nominations compared with the awards 2 years ago. Spokesperson for the event organisers, Lisa Church, described both the number of nominations and now the event's sellout as overwhelming. Lisa did say a waitlist was available for the October 15 function, which is being held at the Thames Civic Centre Memorial Hall. Today, three of those who gathered the 2,700 signatures on the Mercury Bay mammogram petition will present it to local MP Scott Simpson on the steps of Parliament. Mike Brown, Janice Bassett and Marie Smith are in Wellington for the event. Once presented, the petition is considered by a four-member Parliamentary Petitions Committee to see if it goes any further. The petition is calling for government agency support in having a breast screening mammogram machine based in Whitianga. The nesting season of the blue penguins has meant a delay in replacing a gabion wall on State Highway 25 near Kuatunu Beach. The project, which sees the existing structure being replaced with a rock wall to ensure long-term protection, is now rescheduled until next year. An ecological survey identified an active penguin nest within the work area, so the repair job is on hold until March. It is a 4 to 6 week project. Much of the work can only be done during low tide. Being part of a novel Lions Club national fundraising project has already this year produced $4,000 across the Mercury Bay. Heads Up for Kids involves coins being collected. It dates back to 1967 and the conversion to decimal currency. Some of us can actually remember that. Whitianga Lions Club spokesman Gordon Barnaby told us that nationally Lions had collected coins the equivalent weight of 4 elephants, 460 cattle, or 6,450 cats. Locally, 223 grants have already been made. Gordon said the coins and notes can be left in Whitianga at Stevenson's Pharmacy and both Harcourt's and Richardson's real estate offices. Grace O'Malley's Irish Inn opens daily at 11:30 a.m. I'm John Freer for Coromandel CFM.
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8: Good morning, you're here with Fabian Atamadier. Cloudy at the moment, a few isolated showers about, a few more showers developing this evening. Marine forecast, northwesterly 10, rising northerly 20 by midday, northeasterly 25, gusting 35 this evening as sea becomes rough. Northerly swell, half a metre is developing. Today's high 18 degrees, currently 11 in Waiomu. We are 13 in Kaimarama.
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Kiwi music, Kaylee Bell. 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

0: Coromandel of CFM Nights Like This, loving our country music with Kaylee Bell. 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
0: Well, we've got some great music on the way for you here on CFM. 8:45 is our time for Thursday the 17th. Laura Branigan is on the way, Natasha Bedingfield as well. And why not throw in a bit of Wham?
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2: In this update, a warning from Foodstuffs that splitting it in two could increase prices. If re-elected, National would separate Pack and Save from New World and Four Square to drive competition. The party says independent analysis shows prices could fall 3.5% a year after restructuring. But Foodstuffs spokesman Dean Waddell says the supermarket industry is already one of the most regulated. One of Labor's new candidates is still living in Vietnam and won't move back to New Zealand unless he's elected. Warwick Klein has lived in Vietnam for 29 years and is currently CEO of KPMG's Southeast Asian wing. He's at 30 on Labor's list, higher than some current Labor list MPs. Leader Chris Hipkins says he's coming back to the campaign.
3: Happy to check where he's at. He was making arrangements to leave Vietnam to come back to New Zealand. He'll certainly be joining us on the campaign trail in New Zealand. Yes, absolutely.
2: Warwick Klein says he won't permanently move unless he's elected. Bad passport photos appear to be a key factor slowing renewals as a major surge begins. The Department of Internal Affairs says more than 365,000 standard passport applications were lodged between January and July. Despite the numbers, the median time for processing is 6 working days. Spokesman Adrian Jarvis says a good quality photo is vital, and there's one main issue they run into.
4: Usually selfies, we pick up that the camera is too close to the face.
2: Reports of text scams spiked by more than 1,200% last year when it became easier to log them. Marcus Allen has more.
5: Internal Affairs says it had close to 1.4 million reports of SMS scams last year, a far cry from just over 100,000 the year before. One-click reporting was enabled on Apple devices late 2024, letting people report suspicious messages with a single tap. The department's now extending the capability to Android phones.
2: And that's news.
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2: In sport, Warriors Chief Executive Cameron George has been impressed by the move to Auckland's Eden Park for Sunday's NRL League Finals knockout match against the Knights. Competition bosses overlooked the club's long-term home, Mount Smart, where the Warriors wanted to play, by opting for the bigger ground. The capacity of more than 48,000 seats has already sold out. George says the stadium staff have eased the transition. Bahrain and Saudi Arabia will stage the first 2 Grand Prix of the Formula One season next year. Australia shuffles to 3rd on the calendar grid across the first weekend of April. And defending champion and 2nd seed Paul Cole has lost his quarter-final in 4 games to French 5th seed Victor Kwan at the PSA Squash Tour's Qatar Classic. That's sport.
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11: 9.05 Coromandel CFM, thanks Lockerbie Estate. Cloudy periods with isolated showers developing this morning, becoming widespread this evening. Marine forecast northwesterly 10, rising northerly 20 around midday, then rising northeasterly 25, gusting 35 this evening. Sea becoming rough in the evening, northerly swell half a metre will develop from then. Today's high, we're going to reach 18 this afternoon, currently 12 in Waitakaruru, 14 degrees in Te Rerenga.
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11: 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We're 9.06 and I want to celebrate the birthday right now of one of my favourite little singers growing up. She had an incredible voice, very funky. It's Anastacia celebrating her 58th birthday today on the Coromandel CFM.

Out of Love with birthday girl Anastasia Coromandel, CFM. It's Thursday 17th, and we also celebrate with the first band I ever went to see live in concert, and it really blew my mind, the Clarence Street Theatre in Hamilton all those years ago. Lol Cream, Lawrence Cream from Manchester in England. He's 79 years old today, and he was a member of the original 10cc lineup all the way through until 1976. Great muso. Had a bit of a solo career afterwards. For now, it's Art for Art's Sake. Happy birthday, Lol Cream.

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1: Yeah, we love our local music. 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

0: I'm a huge fan of the Cardigans. Some incredible music there. Hey, Kenny Loggins is on the way shortly, and then I'm going to play you a bit of a chat Jude had with one of my friends, Jody, from Coro Glen School. A really great event is happening later in the afternoon, evening, after the Oceans Festival on Saturday, supporting one of our favourite little schools, Coro Glen School, on the east coast of the peninsula. Details about their fundraiser are on the way in 6 minutes.
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0: Coromandel CFM, you're here with Fabian now, my wonderful colleague Jude, who takes the 11 to 2 midday show here on the Coromandel CFM. Recently caught up with a friend of mine, Jody, from Corroglen School, talking all about this Saturday and what they're doing in the afternoon evening with a great fundraising event for kids at Corroglen School.
1: And welcome to Jody from Corroglen School. Now, Jody, you've got a bit of a school gala coming up shortly. You tell me more about it.
2: Good morning. Yes, we are having a Corroglen School Gala instead of Pet Day this year. We're trying something a little bit different. We are going to be having a barbecue, drive-in movie, raffles, popcorn, bouncy castle, all sorts of amazing things out in Corroglen.
1: So when is this great day happening?
2: This is going to be happening Saturday, so the 19th. We do understand it's also the Scallop Festival, but we are starting in the afternoon, and it's a great way to finish your day with a sausage and bread and a movie.
1: Fantastic for the kids. The kids love it, right?
2: They do love it, right.
1: And they're getting involved as well, the school kids?
2: They absolutely are going to be running the whole thing.
1: Oh, so get along and support the kids. I just love, your school is just a beautiful little school, isn't it?
2: Thank you, yes.

0: is, we love it.
1: Yeah, it's a wonderful school. So get along, support the kids this weekend. And yeah, bring the whole family, bring Nana and Papa too.
2: Well, there you go, Cora Glen School this Saturday for the afternoon evening, right after you join me at the Oceans Festival. I'll be emceeing up on the main stage and having a great time for a festival that I've just always loved, the Oceans Festival, formerly the Scarlet Festival, as you heard there with Jody. I can't wait to be there. Maybe pop out to Cora Glen School and help them with their big fundraiser and a drive-in movie.

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1: 9:35, Coromandel CFM. Thanks, Trade Zone. A low today was, the low tide was 5 a.m. A high tide 11:15 this morning. That's going to be the high tide on the way at 11:15 in a couple of hours. And another low tonight at 5:15 p.m. The Scissor Sisters. Some Kiwi music on the way shortly.

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0: Well, we go from the 60s with the beautiful Beach Boys, God Only Knows, one of the best songs ever written, no doubt. We go from there to Dream and then a bit of the Black Seeds and maybe a double back-to-back Kiwi play as well.
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For now though, it's the Black Seeds. 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
2: In this update, National's finance spokesperson is adamant that breaking up foodstuffs is the best solution. If approved by the Commerce Commission, the party would carve off Pack and Save from New World and Foursquare to compete with each other and Woolworths. But foodstuffs is promising to fight the plan, saying it could increase food prices by making businesses less efficient. Nicola Willis says it's been a lengthy analytical process.
3: All of that analysis has been conclusive that for New Zealand, given how unusual our grocery sector is, this sort of a restructure would lead to benefits to the Kiwi shopper.
2: The government's launched a new methamphetamine prevention campaign as consumption of the drug hits record highs. The six-month, $1.6 million F-Meth initiative hopes to reach 2.5 million people aged 18 to 59. Joey Dwyer reports.
4: The government says aside from the obvious, F-Meth can mean a range of things to different communities, including fight meth, forget meth, or be free from meth harm. Its use has remained elevated since mid-2024. With weekly consumption reaching record highs in April this year.
2: The new push hopes to capture a bigger audience than phase one of the campaign, which fell flat. One of Labor's high-flying candidates is still working as a KPMG chief executive, 50 days out from polling day. Warwick Klein is CEO of the firm's Southeast Asian division, living in Vietnam. He's at 30 on Labor's list, higher than some sitting Labor MPs, and has a real prospect of entering Parliament. Leader Chris Hipkins says Klein's expected to be in New Zealand for the campaign and understood he intends on relocating.
5: He's intending to leave his role at KPMG. I'll have to come back to you on exactly where he's at with that process.
2: But Klein says he only intends on resigning and returning to New Zealand if he makes it into Parliament. Never mind the cost of living crisis, New Zealanders are jumping on the bandwagon and buying more merchandise, specifically that of the Warriors, Auckland FC and the All Blacks. That's news.
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2: In sport, enter English Football League Cup drama on beIN Sports.
8: They come from 2-0 down and the boos ring round Old Trafford.
2: Manchester United struggles have continued with a 3-2 third-round defeat at home to Brighton. They conceded a 2-0 advantage. United are also languishing 13th on the Premier League ladder with one win from four matches. Novak Djokovic is to return to the China Tennis Open for the first time since 2015. The 39-year-old is trying to rebuild momentum after slipping to world number 12 and suffering a first-round US Open exit. Tiger Woods has returned to the golf range for the first time since his March car crash. He hit balls at the Liberty National Club in New Jersey. That's sport. I'm Malcolm Jordan.
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7: 10.05, Thursday, 17th of September. You're here with Fabian. Cloudy periods with a few isolated showers around at the moment. Those showers becoming more widespread this evening. Marine forecast that northwesterly 10 is rising northerly 20 by midday, then rising northeasterly 25, gusting 35 this evening. Sea becoming rough in the evening. Northerly swell of half a metre is developing at the moment. Today's high will get to 18. Still 12 in Kaiawa, 14 degrees in Bowentown.
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Coromandel CFM and Savage Garden for the moon and back. It's Te Week. It's Te Wiki o Te Reo Māori Week. It's Māori Language Week here on the Coromandel CFM. I love to play a bit of Kiwi music, but also have a bit of reo thrown in there from time to time. This one here is a great little song from Drax Project, and I think you will enjoy as much as I do with I Moiroa. I Moiroa.

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0: Rick Springfield, Jesse's Girl, Coromandel CFM, Thursday, 17th of September, a couple of days away from the Oceans Festival. It is 10:21 on my clock. And yes, I'm going to be emceeing on the big stage for the Oceans Festival on Saturday. A few showers today, a few showers tomorrow and Saturday, looking fantastic with bright sunshine and just a little bit of cloud. So it'll be quite nice, actually, really temperate to enjoy a good festival day out with great food and, of course, some rather delicious beverages as well. Don't talk about those much in the radio. I wonder why. Speaking of the Oceans Festival, one of these stalwarts, one of the legends of it, I caught up with Fergus Brown recently and want to play a bit of that chat where we talk about the Oceans Festival and celebrate some of the exciting music taking to the stage.
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0: Coromandel CFM, you're here with Fabian. Earlier I caught up with Vegas Brown, the incredible local quizmaster, karaoke king, and of course one of the stalwarts, the pillars of the Oceans Festival over many years. We caught up and we talked about music and this rendition of the Oceans Festival coming up on Saturday. There's a really significant hat you wear, and you've worn it for at least 10 years. And it's to do with what was once the Scallop Festival. The latest several renditions have been the Oceans Festival. And once again, we get to talk about it and celebrate what brings thousands of people to the peninsula. Are you excited again for the Oceans?
1: I am so excited, and especially given that we had a year without it happening. And the town just doesn't feel the same when it doesn't happen. So, yay, it's back.
0: I mean, I like seeing the magic. I love the stilt walkers, because those people on stilts, they taught me to do it when I was younger and I did some gigs with them, festivals.
1: I did not know that about you.
0: Oh, I'm terrified of heights and I almost died.
1: Yeah, no, I do have massive respect for those people.
0: And they can dance.
1: Yeah, they dance harder than half the audience.
0: I'm loving it. Well, it's, again, you say the audience because it's a party with an audience to get to see a whole range of local spectrum artists, Kiwi artists. And this year we're bringing in, well, country music.
1: Yeah, well, I mean, like, there's a big phase of country music worldwide, and why not, you know, incorporate that in the Oceans Festival?
0: Well, since I grew up, I say from about when I was about 18, the best-selling music around the world was country music. It made more than pop, it made more than hip-hop and R&B, because country music lovers, they pay the ticket, they buy the LP, they buy the records, and they turn up.
1: Yeah, that's right. I think underneath all the hype of, you know, pop and rock and all that, country is just sat there still doing its thing regardless. And I mean, let's face it now, country is broadened, you know, to all sorts of, you know, styles have been incorporated in country, and country artists of these days are practically rock stars.
0: You are right. You know, even Beyonce did a country album, and, you know, I kind of liked it.
1: You never put it past Beyonce to jump on the back of any trend in order to further her career.
0: But even things like Shaboozy and, you know, like a fun, modern, positive relationship to, you know, the country music. And, you know, I find Shaboozy to be quite fun, Jelly Roll and the likes. But one of the big headliners coming all the way from Australia, we've got Brad Cox.
1: Yeah, looking forward to that. And like I said, you know, these guys rock. So they're rocking their country vibe, and I think Fitianga is going to really enjoy that.
0: I follow

0: to social media, and he makes little videos, and he also plays keys, so I love it that he's a multi-instrumentalist as well as a songwriter. So he has that musical brain that I find engaging.
1: Yeah, yeah. When you're a songwriter, you know, a lot of people might only play guitar, so they're only writing a very shell of a song. But when you understand, you know, you're a multi-instrumentalist, you can hear the whole song in your head as you're writing it, you know, and I think that's cool. You're practically producing while you're doing it, so.
0: But hey, there's a Kiwi muso, the Western Guide, and I've never seen him live. Samoan descent, Samoan Kiwi, doing a bit of country music, so I love celebrating this.
1: Yeah, yeah, no, I'm looking forward to his set as well. And I think as well as the music being awesome, you know, personality from stage is a big thing as well. I know that while being a good musician myself and always surrounding myself with great musicians, the biggest response I get is through my personality than anything. So if you have one of those that you can project from the stage and make people feel incorporated in your show, then it's a win-win.
0: I love it, and you certainly do have a personality for reading the crowd and pulling on their emotions, as does classic music, automatic 80s. I mean, you'll know every word to every song.
1: That's my jam, so I'll be happy to be part of the audience for that.
0: And of course, naturally, you're opening the stage, Vegas Brown, the Vegas Brown Band. I mean, it wouldn't be the Oceans Festival without you.
1: Yeah, certainly, like you said at the top of the interview there, it has been a fair few years, more than a decade involved. So I'm thankful to be incorporated in the lineup again, and going to bring a lot of energy and, yeah, open up the day with some good vibes.
0: Well, I'm loving it. Hey, it's country meets ocean. There's going to be cooked meats. There's going to be seafood. There's going to be barbecue, all coming together. If you want your tickets or details, oceansfestival.co.nz.

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1: Well, there's a group of kids from Paeroa Central and Miller Ave School today who've been promoting it for a wee while, and it's a great community project. They're doing some community learning, they've taken action, and they're supporting a positive change happening in the town. So what is happening on Thursday today? Well, if you pop into the care house, you'll find some free soup and rolls and a good chance to have a conversation. A kōrero. So free soup and rolls today at the care house at 21 Willoughby Street in Paeroa. That's today from 12 p.m. Come along for a lunch, a chat, and just warm up and have a good time with the Thrive Trust supporting the wonderful kids at Paeroa Central and Miller Ave School.

0: just have to love Kiwi music, don't you? Good morning, you're live and local with Fabian. Later on this morning, Flight of the Conchords tickets go on sale. Flight of the Conchords have only in the last couple of days announced that they're going to be doing a New Zealand tour. Two nights they're going to do, middle of the week, but still two nights they're going to do in November in Auckland. Can't wait. Hopefully get myself some tickets for that because I love my Kiwi music and I love the comedy of Brett and Jermaine of Flight and the Conchords. It'll be a life-changing gig. Hopefully I can get in and get myself a couple of tickets. Simple Minds on the way shortly, then One Republic, and then I'll be handing you over to that lovely voice of Jude through the midday show here on CFM.
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Simple Minds promised you a miracle. Well, you're here with Fabian, and I'm really looking forward to Jude's Midday Mixtape today. Four songs back to back to back to back from 12, all on the theme of give. Give in the title. How many songs have the word give in your head? Well, when I was researching to make this, I found about 20. I've picked four, put them together for a bit of variety and a bit of fun from Midday in Jude's fantastic Midday show. Thanks to Coastwood Homes. You've been here with Fabian this morning. It's been the Big Breakfast Show, all thanks to the Coromandel Lifestyle Centre. 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
2: In this update, New Zealand's economy has grown slightly between April and June. Latest StatsNZ data shows GDP rose 0.2% in the June quarter and 1.7% annually in the year to June. Economists were expecting quarterly growth of 0.1% to 0.3% and growth across the year of 2.2% to 2.4%. It's slowed significantly since the March quarter, in part because of surging fuel prices, particularly affecting retail spending. The government's launched a new methamphetamine prevention campaign as consumption of the drug hits record highs. The six-month, $1.6 million F-Meth initiative hopes to reach 2.5 million people aged 18 to 59. The government says, aside from the obvious, F-Meth can mean a range of things to different communities, including fight meth, forget meth, and be free from meth harm. The new campaign includes three videos and hopes to capture a bigger audience than phase one of the push, which fell flat. Potshots across the political aisle about how best to bring down supermarket prices. Nationals campaigning on splitting foodstuffs in two, as long as the Commerce Commission gives it the green light. Meanwhile, Labor wants to crack down on price gouging with a legal test for large companies overcharging for essential goods and services. The party's consumer affairs spokesperson, Arena Williams, says Nationals' plan won't change the pain at the checkout.
3: They should have taken serious action if they believe that there are markups at the supermarket that are hurting Kiwi consumers. She could have implemented a price gouging law at the beginning of this term.
2: Williams says their supermarket policy will be released soon. The report into the disappearance of Tom Phillips' children will strengthen the government's homeschooling review. The Marakopa father was approved to teach his children at home before taking them bush. Education Minister Erica Stanford accepts that urgent work's needed and says mandatory checks for parental objections and wellbeing concerns will be in place early next year. That's news.
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7: No problem. 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
2: In sport, a mid-season passion project for a four-time Formula One world champion on Disney+.
8: This is the move! 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They spin! And Max Verstappen has got past all!
2: Verstappen's gone from last on the grid to take the checkered flag in a race against 100 others on the go-kart track at the Silverstone circuit. He made up more than 60 places on the first lap alone before picking off the last of his rivals on lap 14 of 30. So, where does the victory rank for the 71-time F1 race winner?
9: I think this is the best one yet.
2: New Zealand's six male and four female riders are again paying their own way to next week's road cycling world champs in Montreal, Canada. That's sport. I'm Malcolm Jordan.
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9: Bit of a cloudy day today with a few showers developing, becoming widespread this evening. Northerlies and a high of 18 degrees, dropping to 10 overnight. Tomorrow, showers, some heavy with possible thunderstorms, then easing in the evening. Nor'easterlies turning southerly, and we're looking at 17 degrees for our Friday. Checking in with the marine forecast, northerly 20 knots, rising to northeast 25 knots, gusting 35 knots this evening. Seas becoming rough.
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Good morning. Around about 11.30 this morning, I'm going to be having a bit of a natter to Patricia Rocha of Dog Minds NZ. Going to be talking something about puppies, I hope. I love puppies, so yeah, I'm happy to talk about that. And of course, CFM's job spot coming up shortly.

0: 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A duty manager is required. 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

0: CFM with Jude. Time again to catch up with Patricia Rocha from Dogs Mind NZ. And today I'm quite excited. We're going to be talking about toddler puppies, if you like.
1: They enter a phase that it's normally between 4 and 5 months old. They start exploring a lot more. They feel settled. They start building a little bit of confidence. They start showing a little bit more of their personality. And this is a phase that some people struggle a lot because they start biting a lot. So I often get called for cases that they say my puppy is very aggressive or my puppy just wants to destroy things. So it is a tough phase for about 2 months that needs a lot of patience from the human side of things.
0: You mentioned earlier nipping or, you know, teething or whatever. Yes. How do you stop that? I mean, that's so annoying.
1: It painful. Is.
0: Yes.
1: It is very painful, especially because they still have their puppy teeth.
0: Yes.
1: So at about 4 months old, they start teething. So that's when the teeth start changing, which means that when they bite you, it hurts a lot. And it often cuts through skin very easily. Call them the little shark teeth. And they shred everything and they rip everything. Fulfill the needs first and make sure that the puppy does not get to a stage of, I just want to eat you because I'm really frustrated or I'm very restless. But redirection, so interruption and redirection. So puppies should not be biting our ankles or our hands. They do happen accidentally and they should not be punished. They should be interrupted, redirected onto something else that they can chew or destroy.
0: You know what? Just like toddlers, human toddlers, redirection.
1: 100%. If a toddler goes to reach out for something dangerous that is on the coffee table, we simply remove the thing and we direct the
0: toddler. That's exactly right.
1: We always discuss with owners that we need to make sure that the puppy has things available that are going to help them soothe that pain and help them go through that phase of chewing and biting.
0: That's right. And as you said before, redirection rather than punishing.
1: Punishment, absolutely. Telling them off isn't going to help with anything. It's just going to cause fear, which then can become a problem later on.
0: Hey, look, lovely speaking to you today, Patricia, and I hope you have a wonderful day. Lovely Thursday.
1: Thank you so much. You too.
0: And I'll catch you in a month.

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1: St John's is holding a falls prevention community event. It is free, it is fun, and it's an outing for seniors. So you get to join in and learn practical ways to stay strong, steady, and confident at home and in your community. Bring a friend, bring your questions. It's happening Monday, the coming Monday, the 21st of September, 10 a.m. at St Peter's, the Fisherman Anglican Church, 7 Dundas Street in Whitianga.

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Mariah Carey on CFM with Jude. Coming up after new sport and weather at midday. It is midday mixtape time again. And today I'm taking one very small word with a pretty big meaning, really. The word is give. So four songs all have a bit of a give to them. Give it a listen, see if you can spot the connection. It's pretty basic. And that's coming up, right, as I said, right after new sport and weather here on CFM.

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2: In this update, New Zealand's bumpy economic recovery continues with annual growth at the highest point in more than 2 years. Latest GDP data from Stats NZ shows the economy grew just 0.2% in the June quarter, down from 0.9% for March. Business reporter Michael Sergel breaks down the numbers.
3: Construction, the government, healthcare and wholesale trade are driving the growth. Transport, accommodation and hospo are dragging it down. Annual growth has hit 1.7%, well below the long-term average, but the highest it's been since March 2024.
2: A $1.6 million government methamphetamine prevention campaign hopes to help people stop using, with consumption at record high levels this April. The six-month F-Meth campaign aims to reach 2.5 million people, targeting those aged 18 to 59. It includes three videos, one featuring T and Flo sharing their personal story. T talks about the realizations that helped her stand strong.
4: This never made me feel small. But at that point, meth also didn't care about my ambitions and my dreams and my goals or my family.
2: Our foreign ministry's condemning attacks on civilians and critical infrastructure in Yemen and Saudi Arabia. Saudi Arabia's government says it's shot a drone launched by the Houthis towards Mecca, considered Islam's holiest city. A strike also damaged a key Saudi Arabia oil pipeline last week. Senior political reporter Azaria Howell has more.
5: Our Ministry of Foreign Affairs and Trade says further escalation risks worsening the region's humanitarian and security challenges. It calls on the Houthis to cease all hostilities.